bottom 3-2-0 Beloit, and the first pitch is a swing and a miss by Chase Jaworski, and it's 0-1. 53 pitches, 27 strikes now for Chandler Welch, making his second start of the year. Rattlers down 2-0, and Welch's pitch is going to get in there for a strike, and it's 0-2. That is Julie spinning the dials back at the WOSH studios tonight. We're coming to you from the Lamers Bus Lines broadcast booth inside ABC Supply Stadium in Beloit, Wisconsin. The 0-2 from Welch, bounced it in front of the plate, and it's 1-2. Happy to have you along with us tonight on the radio, on the internet. However you are following the Wisconsin Timber Rattlers this evening. Here comes the 1-2. Fouled off, still 1-2. Action tonight in the Midwest League, brought to you by the Sports Medicine Center. First, the 1-2. Got him swinging. Blew a fastball by him inside, and that's strikeout number 3. And it's a Wendy's Frosty K for Chandler Welch. Great Lakes at Lake County. They were supposed to play a doubleheader today. Both games were postponed. They will have to play two doubleheaders in the last 3 days of the season. Swing and a miss. Now, if you remember Great Lakes, towards the end of the first half against the Timber Rattlers, we had a couple of games that were affected by weather. And we were going to make up a game that was lost in, that was rained out in Midland during that series. Here's the 1-1. We wound up not making up one of those games. It's a strike to Ramirez, and it's 1-2. It's kind of tough to play a doubleheader. But if we do play a doubleheader, we still get the home game, right? From Great Lakes. Ball low and in, 2-2. Great Lakes wound up missing out on the playoffs in the first half. Who knows? That extra game might have helped them a little bit. All right, 2-2. Swinging a fly ball to center field. Strohsnyder over, and he's got to play it on a hop. He was charging in on that ball and was thinking about a dive, but then he remembered this turf. And Ramirez, who was hit by a pitch with the bases loaded to force in the first run of the game for the Sky Carp, has their third hit of the night. A single to center, and there's one on with one out in the bottom of the third. So both games on the rainout sheet for Great Lakes Lake County are marked as postponed. Ball high, and it's 1-0. So I'm guessing, let's see, they've got one that's going to be made up on September 4th, and then they'll have to wait and see if they have to make that last one up on the 6th, on the last day of the season. Throw over to first by Welch. West Michigan trying to keep their playoff hopes alive. There goes the runner. Pitches high. The throw to second by Walter. Tag on the heel. And the ball got away. It's a stolen base for Ramirez. Just couldn't get the tag down and keep the ball in the glove there. So it's 2-0 to Clayton, who struck out back in the first with the bases loaded and one out. Runner at second, one out here in the third. Swing and a miss. Turned him around on that swing. Clayton was trying to hit that one out to that smokestack about 4 miles away. Don't think he would have hit that one. He would need at least two more swings to get there. The 2-1. Fly ball to right. Castillo is there. He'll make the catch

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1: Rattlers trailing. We're in the bottom of the third. Welch looked like he overthrew that one and missed way in on Jenkins Cowart. Jenkins Cowart, part of that Beloit team that made the playoffs last year. They won game one of their Western final against Cedar Rapids, but lost the last two in Cedar Rapids. And that's ball three, 3-1. Welch at 70 pitches. Number 71 on the way. And it's ball four up. And that'll put Jenkins Cowart aboard and bring Esmeel Valencia to the plate. Fourth walk by Welch. And here comes Nick Stanley. And that's going to be all for Chandler tonight. 71 pitches for Welch. Tried to get him through three, but that last walk just kind of got him. He has been up around 70 a couple of times this season and been as high as 69 in four innings against Great Lakes back in June, but the Rattlers are going to turn to Jacob Quezada here with runners at the corners and two outs in the bottom of the third. Nobody has scored in this inning, but the Rattlers find themselves down 2-0. Well, it was a stormy morning here in Beloit. And I hope everybody on the traveling party remembered Luis Rios Reyes sent out a message to the team yesterday, and he let me know yesterday that they were going to be testing fire alarms at the hotel at 8 o'clock this morning. And, well... I did remember after the first round of alarms, I'm like, oh, wait a minute. Oh, that's right. Okay. And then it just kept going on and on for 10, 15 minutes. And it's like going, come on, I'm trying to watch my Perry Mason episode this morning. Get ready for the day. That I've seen 500 times already. All right, Valencia batting. Runners at the corners, two outs. Quezada is on. And his first pitch is in for a strike, and it's 0-1. Quezada making his fourth appearance of the season as a Rattler. He's 1-0. He's allowed 7 runs on 6 hits with 5 walks and 4 strikeouts. Quezada picked up the win on Sunday. Swing and a miss, and it's 0-2. That was against South Bend. Pitched the 7th and 8th innings. Gave up 3 in the 7th, but then the Rattlers rallied with 2 in the 7th and 5 in the 8th. Runner goes from first, thrown out to second by Walter, and trapped between first and second. Now the runner from third breaks for the plate. The throw back is going to get him. Smart play there. Jenkins Cowart trying to stay in the rundown. He got run back to first. Ramirez broke too early for the plate. And a good throw back to the plate with Walter covering got him for the out. No runs, one hit, one left. It's 2-0 Beloit as we go to the fourth inning on the Timber Rattlers Broadcast Network.
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5: Luis Castillo leads off the Rattlers' fourth inning. That play went 2-4-2. Baez did that about as perfectly defensively as you can. Took the throw. Jenkins Coward stopped, tried to get caught in the rundown. Baez knew what was coming, ran him back, and then threw a perfect strike to the plate to Walter to get Ramirez at the plate, 2-4-2 on the caught stealing. One ball, one strike to Castillo here. That one's in for a strike, and it's 1-1. Line for Chandler Welch tonight, 2 2/3 innings, 3 hits, 2 runs, 4 walks, 3 strikeouts, 71 pitches, 36 strikes for Welch tonight. Only gave up 2 runs, though, so the Rattlers in striking distance. And Castillo lines one to short. It's going to be picked off the dirt by Hernandez on a backhand, and the third first is in time, and there's one away. Fourth inning means it's time for the Milwaukee Brewers Farm Report, brought to you by Greenstone Farm Credit Services. Brewers beat the Cubs 9-5 at Wrigley last night. Jackson Churio, 4-for-6 with a homer, couple of runs. Jory Ortiz added 2 runs late with an RBI, couple of RBI. Jacob Mizorowski had a rough 4 innings against the Cubs, but boy, the Rattlers, the Parents' bullpen, was the Brewers' bullpen was really good. Tayden Hall on a 12-game on-base streak. After that single in the second inning, Rattlers loaded the bases with 2 outs in the second inning against Payne on a couple of singles and a walk, but stranded 3, and they're down 2-0 as Hall is now down 0-2 in the count after missing that one. The 0-2, up and away, 1 ball, 2 strikes. Jojo Romero, Abner Uribe, Aaron Ashby, and Trevor McGill on the back end there. 1-2. Ground ball to the right side. This one's going to be scooped up on the outfield grass by Ramirez. This time he was able to get over and get that ball and throw out Tayden Hall, 4-3. Brewers up 9 on the Cubs in the NL Central, and they've got a relatively comfortable lead over the Braves and Dodgers for the best overall record in the National League and over the Rays for the best record in baseball. Nashville beat Louisville 3-2 at home. Tyler Black and Ramon Rodriguez had a couple of RBI singles early in the game. And then Eduardo Garcia scored on a wild pitch in the 8th inning. That was a 3-2 lead, and they won it. Coleman Crow allowed 2 runs with no walks and 4 strikeouts over 7 innings in that ballgame. For the Nashville Sounds down in AAA. Ball missed outside. One ball, one strike. Two outs, nobody aboard for Tyler Rodriguez. Rodriguez singled back in the second inning. Rattlers are down 2-0. We're in the top of the fourth. And Payne on his 1-1. Rodriguez takes low, and it's 2-1. Double-A Biloxi beat Birmingham 6-5 in 10 innings. Josh Adam Chesky and Damon Keith homered for Biloxi. Keith tied the game with a two-out RBI single in the bottom of the ninth, and Jesus Midday won it with an RBI hit in the bottom of the 10th. Down low, 3-1. Saw the Shuckers social media account going with that was the third time Midday has walked off Birmingham this season. 3-1. Down low, ball four, and Rodriguez is aboard with a two-out walk. I have a feeling Midday is going to do that to a lot of teams over the next couple of years. Wandy Torres in his double-A debut allowed one hit over five scoreless innings as a reliever and got the win. Manuel Rodriguez was the starter last night, and he went five innings, allowing two runs. It's a couple of good young arms down there in Biloxi. And Rodriguez and Torres. Ball in, and that one plunked Baez. And Wad, who walked back in the first, has been hit on the thigh here. And the Rattlers with two on and two out for Yannick Walter. And Baez is going to take his time, getting his gear off. Lauren Roberts, the Rattlers' athletic trainer, is out to check on him. Nick Stanley coming down for the third base coach's box as well. Well, everybody's grinning right now. See, that's how trainers go out and handle stuff like that. They come out and they make a joke, and if the guy laughs about it, it's okay. Jeff Paxson was a master. Sometimes he wouldn't go out. He'd make the guy call him out. Nah, I wouldn't say that. Pax has been around long enough. He knows when to go out and when to just use some time and let the guy work it out himself. All right, Walter, he struck out with the bases loaded back in the second inning with two outs. He's up with two on and two out here in the fourth. Rattlers down by two. And Payne gets a swing and a foul off the plate, and it's 0-1. Wilson lost 8-3 at Fredericksburg. They were up 2-0 but gave up seven runs in the bottom of the third inning to the Nationals. Frederick Montero, 3-for-4 with a home run for Wilson in that game. He's going to be a fun guy to watch next year. So Braylon Antunez won the Carolina League pitcher or player of the month. Been following his season. He'll probably be a Rattler next year. Walter ready on the 1-1. Swinging a foul back, and it's 1-2. Wilson out of playoff contention. Sounds still have a couple of weeks left after the Rattlers are done. Biloxi has a week left in their season after the Rattlers are done, and then they will be in the playoffs. They won the first half South Division Championship. And it sounds like they're going to be playing the Marlins affiliate, Pensacola. Here's the 1-2 to Walter. Yannick down on strikes. Couldn't catch up to that one off the outside corner. That's six strikeouts now for Nate Payne. We're going to the bottom of the fourth. It's still 2-0 Beloit on the Wisconsin Timber Rattlers Broadcast Network.
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5: Josh Quezada threw three pitches in that third inning after relieving for Chandler Welch, and he got the out on the 2-4-2 caught stealing at the plate. It was Esmiel Valencia at the plate when that inning ended, and now he'll lead it off here in the bottom of the fourth with a 2-0 lead, and he'll swing and miss at strike one. See what's going on in the Brewers system tonight, brought to you by Greenstone Farm Credit Services. We'll check it after this 0-1 pitch to Valencia from Quezada, and that's going to drop in for a strike, and the count goes to 0-2. Wilson tied at 3 with Fredericksburg. They're in the bottom of the sixth inning. Here comes the 0-2. Bounce it in the left-hand batter's box to the right-hand hitter. And it's 1-2. This game, it was supposed to be a doubleheader today in Fredericksburg for Wilson and the Nationals. Popped up. Behind the plate and out of play. But with Wilson getting eliminated from the playoffs last week, and with Fredericksburg already in as the North Division champs in the Carolina League, there is no need to play a second game tonight, so they're just playing one. They're through six, tied at 3. The 1-2. Got him swinging in. That's another Wendy's Frosty K. That's 1 for Quezada, and that's 4 for the Rattlers. Rattlers get the 10 strikeouts tonight. It's free Wendy's Frosty Treats from participating Wendy's locations in the state of Wisconsin. All right, here's Emilio Barreras. Barreras was aboard with two outs and a 3-2 pitch, and Jesus Hernandez doubled him home in the second inning. Barreras, one of four walks issued by Rattlers starter Chandler Welch tonight. The 1-0 to Barreras. In there a little bit low, and the count goes to 2-0. Ryland Mills hit his 14th home run of the season for the Warbirds. Two-run shot in the first inning. Barreras pulls it deep to right, and it is a fair ball home run. And Emilio Barreras, out of the number 9 spot, is responsible for two of his team's 3 runs tonight. Walked and scored in the second. He homers here in the fourth, and it's 3-0 Beloit. Boy, he turned on that one and was able to keep it fair. And the Skycarp up by 3 now. Wilson was down 3-2 after giving up a run in the second and 2 in the fourth, but Moises Polanco with an RBI single in the top of the sixth inning, scoring the tying run. So it's 3-3 top of 7. Wilson at Fredericksburg. No balls and a strike to Dylan Head, who has flown out to left and popped out to third. And he's going to take a ball in, and it's 1-1. Triple A Biloxi, or Double A Biloxi, tied at 2 with Birmingham. That got the top of the zone, and it's 2-1. Birmingham got a run on a bases-loaded walk in the top of the first inning, but Andrew Fisher, with his 44th home run of the season, a two-run shot in the bottom of the first, made it 2-1, Biloxi. Swing and a miss, strike 3, and that's a Wendy's Frosty K for Quezada. That's 2 outs, and that's 5 for the Rattlers. We're halfway to free Frosty treats from participating Wendy's locations in the state of Wisconsin tomorrow. Fisher, 20 home runs with Wisconsin, 24 with Biloxi. 44 home runs on the season for the Brewers' number one pick last year out of Tennessee. Outside, missed the corner, and it's 1-0 to Jesus Hernandez. Hernandez walked and scored in the first, doubled home a run in the second. So bottom three tied at 2. Biloxi and Birmingham. Yeah, I was just checking. Pensacola with a 5.5-game lead in the South Division of the Southern League. They will be Biloxi's opponent right now unless something tragic happens over the last week and a half of the season. Called strike, and it's 2-1. So the Marlins against the Brewers in the South Division. The Cubs are in the North Division as the first half champs. Looks like it might be Rocket City or Birmingham. Foul back, and it's 2-2. Triple A Nashville. They are down 3-0 to Louisville, going to the bottom of the second on that Brewers Farm Report, brought to you by Greenstone Farm Credit Services. Here it's 3-0 Beloit with 2 out and nobody on, and a 2-2 pitch from Quezada to Hernandez. And that's a swing and a miss, strike 3, and a Wendy's Frosty K for Quezada. Strikes out 3, but gives up the home run to Barreras, and the Rattlers find themselves down 3-0 after 4 at ABC Supply Stadium. 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
5: Top of 5 coming up. Top of the order coming up for the Wisconsin Timber Rattlers, who now trail 3-0. It'll be Strohsnyder, Dickinson, and Batanti third time through against Nate Payne. Payne, 72 pitches, 44 strikes. He's given up 3 hits but no runs. He's worked around a couple of 2-out jams. And he's going to miss up to Strohsnyder, and it's 1-0. inside. Strohsnyder thought about sticking that elbow out there and taking it, but then just, you know what, I will just try to do some damage with the bat instead of damaging my elbow guard. So 2-0 here from Payne. And a swing and a miss. Actually got a little foul tip on that one. Brewers are at the Cubs tonight. Brewers with a chance to win. Cubs are looking for a split in the series to get back to eight games behind the Brewers. Not a lot of time left in the big league race. Called strike and it's 2-2. Here's the 2-2. Ground ball back of first. A foul ball, says base umpire Brandon Ochoa. Very declarative with his motion saying foul ball and waving that one off. Like that. Like that a lot better than foul. Yeah, all right. The Brewers are down 2-1 to the Cubs at Wrigley tonight. Pete Crow Armstrong with a two-run home run in the third inning off of Logan Henderson, who has given up three hits in four-plus innings. Strohsnyder fouls that one off. A little easier call there, and it's out of play. No walks and five strikeouts for Henderson in 4 2/3 innings. Brewers did get a run in the fourth. Foul back by Strohsnyder again. Andrew Vaughn with a two-out solo home run. Brewers have had some base runners. They've got five hits. And Gaussman has struck out seven, though, while allowing just one run. Breaking ball missed, and it's 3-2. Brewers have left four on, and they're 0-for-3 with runners in scoring position. Down 2-1 to the sixth inning they go at Wrigley. Swing and a miss. Strohsnyder chased one low and away, and that's seven strikeouts on the evening now for the left-handed Nate Payne. Talked about Payne. He had nine strikeouts in just 4 2/3 innings against the Rattlers here back on August 6th. He also had five strikeouts in five innings on July 7th up in the Fox Cities. And on a check swing, it's Dickinson who holds up, and it's 1-0. So now with 21 strikeouts in three games against the Rattlers, and Payne just at 82 pitches. The 1-0, Dickinson flies one foul to right, and it's 1-1. There is a little bit of activity in the Skycarp bullpen. They are without, like, their top two closers who got sent up to Pensacola this week. Juan Reynoso and Justin Storm, who have really racked up some outings against the Rattlers the last couple of years. Fouled off by Dickinson, and it's 1-1. Rattlers down 3-0 here in the top of the fifth inning. The 1-2. Dickinson pulls it foul to the chill zone. That little part of the stands that has some grass seating and some picnic tables jutting out into foul territory down that left field line. The 1-2. Fouled back by Dickinson. Just got a piece of that one. Quad Cities has scored twice in the top of the fourth inning at Peoria. Quad Cities wins today. It doesn't matter what Beloit does. Quad Cities' magic number to clinch is one. They're up 3 with 4 to play. Now, Beloit does have the tiebreaker on Quad Cities. However, Dickinson fouls it off. If they end up the first season tied as far as, you know, record, well, it won't be. It's not going to happen because Quad City is going to play fewer games than Beloit in the second half. So it goes down to winning percentage. Here's the 1-2. Swinging a looping line drive on the infield. It's going to hit the dirt. Weird hop and great play by the second baseman, Ramirez. He was over on the shortstop side a second on that little blooper. Fielded it cleanly and fires the first just in time to get Dickinson for the second out of the inning. And now Eric Batanti will bat with nobody on and two out. Batanti 0 for 2 with a strikeout and a fielder's choice. Had a big cut there and fouled it off. It's 0-1. Inside corner, a strike. 0-2 now to Batanti. Still a warm and humid evening here. Sun setting in Beloit. Top of five, Rattlers down 3-0. And Batanti, a little squibber out in front of the plate. Pouncing is the catcher, Ortega, and the throw to first is in time, and there's a 1-2-3 inning. For Payne. 3-0 Rattlers trail the Skycarp. We're halfway home at ABC Supply Stadium. 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
5: Bottom five, Victor Ortega will lead it off here. Jaworski, then Ramirez against Jacob Quezada. Rattlers down 3-0. Chandler Welsh gave up a pair of runs. Quezada struck out the side of the fourth. He's worked an inning and a third. But he gave up the home run to Barreras. That made it 3-0. One ball, one strike after Ortega fouled that one back. And the 1-1. There's a called strike on the outside corner, and it's 1-2. Hey, there's going to be plenty going on at the stadium this season, or this off season. as the 1-2. Got him swinging, and that's a fourth strikeout for Josh Quezada. And that's seven Wendy's Frosty K's for the Rattlers tonight. And Chase Jaworski will come up. 1-2 with a single and a strikeout. That single loaded the bases in the first inning. Sky Carp scored a run on a hit batsman moments later. They're up 3-0 in the fifth. And Quezada's pitch is going to miss inside. It's 1-0. There's a strike, and it's 1-1. Holiday Lights, a walkthrough event, is returning this year to the Wisconsin Timber Rattlers. Starts November 13th. Swing and a foul back. I feel we're going to get back. We're going to get a little bit of time in September, and all of a sudden it'll be time to start putting the lights up. How can that be 2 months away? The 1-2. Sure, there's some people in the front office who can't believe that either. Hope they're not listening tonight. They're always listening. Here comes the 2-2 pitch to Jaworski. One out, nobody out in the fifth. And a swing and a miss, strike three for Frosty K, but the ball gets all the way to the backstop. And no chance for the out at first base. It's a fifth strikeout for Quezada, but the wild pitch will allow Jaworski to reach base. That was a nasty offering. And that's the eighth Wendy's Frosty K of the night for the Rattlers. It's the fifth for Quezada, but the Sky Carp have a runner at first with one out. And here comes Abraham Ramirez. And he'll take a ball inside. It's 1-0. Ramirez was hit by a pitch in the first that forced in a run. Singled but was thrown out at the plate later in the third. So second plate appearance or third plate appearance of the night here for Ramirez. One on, one out in the fifth. And he'll take a slow breaking ball for a strike. Yeah, Holiday Lights, a walkthrough event coming up. Going to be a lot of fun at the ballpark again in the offseason. We'll have plenty of stuff going on for you this year. And the Timber Rattlers front office already working on next year. The 1-1. Up high. 2-1. Rattlers down 3-0 in the fifth. Quezada trying to hold it there. He's got a swing and a foul off, and it's 2-2 to Ramirez. Back here again tomorrow night, Friday night for Game 4. It's a 6:35 start. Andrew Healy gets the ball for the last time this season tomorrow. Left-hander out of Duke getting the start. At least that's for now. Two-two. Throw to first instead. Again, Jaden Dubanowicz was supposed to start this ball game today, but was a late scratch. Got Healy, Corniel, and Dorshey set to go the final three games, but that could change. Runner goes. Pitch is a line drive into the right field corner. It is a foul ball.

0: The right-hander getting loose in the Skycar bullpen is Jesus Rios. It looks like Payne is going to be done after his five innings. Rattlers ran that pitch count up there. And that's a swing and a cue shot off the end of the bat. Foul ball, still 2-2. Yeah, Payne, 90 pitches, 58 strikes. He's done. That's ball in, and it's 3-2. Rattlers had him a couple of times, but they got him on the ropes with two outs. Could not come through with a big two-out hit. All right, 3-2 to Ramirez. Runner at first. Going. And it's a ground ball to first. Hall's got it near the bag and will step on first for the out there. Jaworski moves down to second as Ramirez is retired for the first time on three unassisted putout. And with two away and a runner at second, here comes Cam Clayton. Yannick Walter out to talk things over with Quezada. And the meeting on the mound was a quick trip to the mound, brought to you by Quick Trip. Swing and a miss. He went off speed, and Clayton went way after that one. And it's 0-1. Okay, he's out of trying to hold that deficit at 3. He's going to miss outside, and it's 1-1. Rattlers' sixth inning will be Ortuño, Castillo, and Hall, as Rios is still loosening in the bullpen, but he's just about ready. That one missed a little bit low. Swing and a miss. Good off-speed pitch there from Quezada, and it's 2-2. Rattlers have had some success against Rios. But Quezada's got to get us to the sixth inning first. It's 2-2. Got him swinging, and we're on Frosty Watch. That's Wendy's Frosty K, number 9 for the Rattlers, number 6. 4 Quezada as he works a scoreless fifth inning. We go to the sixth. Rattlers down 3-0. Time to get those bats going when we come back on the Wisconsin Timber Rattlers Broadcast Network.
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0: Jesus Rios is the new pitcher for the Beloit Sky Carp, making his 32nd relief appearance of the season. He's 5-7. He has blown three saves. 53 2/3 innings pitched, 31 walks and 48 strikeouts, and he's in with a strike to Juan Ortuño to open up the sixth inning. He inherits a 3-0 lead after Nate Payne went five scoreless innings with three hits, two walks, seven strikeouts, 90 pitches, 58 strikes. Ortuño pops it straight up the chute. It's a meeting at the mound and converging just to the first base side of the mound on the slope. It's the first baseman, Clayton, to make the catch, and there's one away. Rios against the Rattlers this season is 1-0 in three games. He's given up five runs on eight hits with three walks and five strikeouts in 5 2/3 innings. Castillo has homered off of him this season. And Castillo takes the ball that bounces in front of home plate, and it's 1-0. Rattlers need some base runners. They have had base runners tonight, but they have not had a leadoff man on base yet. They put the bases loaded with two outs in the second, and they got two on with two out in the fourth. Those were their best chances against Payne. Now Rios misses way in, and it's 2-0. Jesus Rios, 6-1, 190. Mexican right-hander out of Mazatlan. And Castillo will take low ball, and it's 3-0. Castillo 1-for-3 with a walk and that home run off of Rios this season. One out, nobody on of the 3-0 pitch, and Castillo takes ball four, and the Rattlers have a base runner here. One out walk will bring Taden Hall to the plate. Hall is 1-for-2 with a walk and a strikeout in three plate appearances against Rios this year. Nice job by Nate Payne tonight, shutting down the Rattlers on three hits in five innings. Rattlers with seven strikeouts against him, though. Hall takes a strike on the inside corner, and it's 0-1. Little activity in the Rattlers' bullpen right now, but not much. Hall takes a strike there, and it's 0-2. Sixth inning means it's time for this date in Tim Rattlers' history. The 0-2. Hall takes one in the dirt. It bounces up the first baseline, and Castillo is going to move down to second on the wild pitch. Ball bounced up the first baseline away from Ortega. September 3rd, 1999, Wisconsin beat Rockford 5-4 in 13 innings. Fernando Espino drew a bases-loaded walk in the bottom of the 13th to force in the run for the walk-off win. Hall just got a piece of that one to foul it back. September 3rd, 2007, Wisconsin beat Kane County 1-0 at home in the final game of the regular season. Fabian Williamson, Harold Williams, and Tom Ellis combined on the three-hit shutout. Fouled off again by Hall. Calvin Beeman pinch ran for Reed Eastley in the bottom of the ninth inning. Stoltz second, went to third on an error, and then scored the winning run on a ground ball back to the mound, and wound up, that's a drive to left center field for Hall. It's going to be run down out there, though, by Dylan Head. No, he dropped it, and into third goes Castile. Boy, Head got over, and it looked like he had that one all the way, but it somehow eluded the glove. And Castillo's at third, Hall is at second, and the Rattlers have a little something working here. Boy, Head just, I don't know if he just missed it or what, but he was over there in plenty of time. All right, that opens the door a little bit. Now Tyler Rodriguez with a single and a walk is up as the potential tying run. He had a big cut, and he went to a knee as he fouls it back to the backstop. Now, Calvin Beeman crashed into the catcher, Gustavo Rosendo, and knocked the ball loose and scored the winning run that way. Called strike to Rodriguez, and the count goes to 0-2. They're going to give Hall a double on that. He'll take it. The 0-2 to Rodriguez. Swing and a miss, strike three, and Rios took that double personally. Comes up with a big strikeout, and now it'll be up to Juan Baez here. With two outs and two in scoring position with the Rattlers down by three. Yeah, you can't run over catchers anymore. And Beeman, it was like a football player going in for a tackle. It was. Ooh. This date in 2012, the Rattlers swept a doubleheader on the final day of the season at Burlington, winning 6-1 and 8-3. Here's the 1-0. That's a line drive right behind second to where Ramirez had Baez played perfectly, and the inning comes to an end as the Rattlers strand two in scoring position. 5.5 complete. Back after a timeout and station identification, it's 3-0 Beloit on the Wisconsin Timber Rattlers Broadcast Network.
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0: Bjorn Johnson, the new pitcher for the Wisconsin Timber Rattlers, and his first pitch to Jacob Jenkins Coward is going to miss for a ball, and it's 1-0. Last time out for Bjorn was on Tuesday night. Pitched two innings and picked up the save in the ballgame, his third of the season. Bjorn's going to miss up, and it is 2-0 to Jenkins Cowart, who is 0-1 with a walk and a ground out. Two and a third innings, one hit, one run, no walks, six strikeouts for Josh Quezada tonight. There's a strike, and it's 2-1. Gave up the one-out solo homer to Emilio Barreras in the fourth inning. And that's where the Skycarp got their third run for. Hits are even at four apiece. And the Rattlers trail it 3-0 as Johnson's 2-1 pitch. And Jenkins Cowart takes a strike, and it's 2-2. We are on Frosty Watch, by the way. Three strikeouts by Welch, six by Quezada. And now Johnson on the 2-2. Got him swinging. That's 10 Wendy's Frosty K's tonight. And free Wendy's Frosty Treats tomorrow from participating Wendy's locations in the state of Wisconsin. One gone, bottom six. Rattlers will have Walters, Strohsnyder, and Dickinson. So 9-1 and 2 will be due up. In the top of the seventh is Johnson, is going to try to keep this where it's at. The left-hander out of Washington State, 1-1 in 23 relief appearances, three saves. Gets a swing and a foul off, and it's 0-1 to Valencia. .38 strikeouts in 35 and a third innings pitched. It's been quite a second half for Johnson. Remember, he was down for a couple of months. Came back and has been pitching extremely well. Here's his 0-1. Swing and a miss, and it's 0-2. And toppling over on top of the plate and needing to brace himself with his right hand was Valencia. The 0-2 from Johnson. That one came in and got him on the shoe top. No, it didn't. Missed him. But Johnson in the second half of the season, 10 games, 1-0, a 1.26 earned run average, 14 and a third innings, 5 walks and 18 strikeouts for the left-hander. All set on the 1-2. Skip that one in. And it's 2-2. That ball looked like it bounced in, and then it wound up hitting Valencia. But I'll just let that one fly. 2-2. Line drive, left center field. That is trouble. That's going to get out to the Beloit bullpen. It'll be stopped there by Rodriguez. Heading for third. Here comes the throw. There won't be one. Valencia lost his oven mitt out of his hip pocket and his helmet as he was flying into third base. And he was thinking three all the way, and he's standing at third base now after the headfirst dive, if there was no throw on the relay. And Lauren Roberts is out to check on Bjorn Johnson, and Bjorn is kind of pointing at his left forearm right now. Nick Stanley is out as well, and oh no, Bjorn is going to come out of the game, and he takes his hat off and swats it on his thigh. I was following Valencia around to third base, but there was some obvious discomfort on the mound for Johnson. And Bjorn, who has had such a great second half, is going to have to come out of the game. And the Rattlers are going to have to go to an emergency reliever here on a day where they had to go to a spot start with Welch, with Dubanowitz not pitching. So Nick Stanley is going over what he's going to do here with Jacob Gorman, the plate umpire. And the door of the Rattler bullpen has just opened.

And it looks like Tanner Perry is going to get the call here as he is jogging in from the bullpen. Well, that's a shame about Bjorn, again, pitching so well, a 2023 draft pick. Again, down for a couple of months.

Rattlers history from the September 3rd, 2012. Rattlers had to play a doubleheader on the last day of the season, even though the playoff positions were set. The reasoning, now I'll never forget, because after game one, the Timber Rattlers won, and that clinched home field advantage against all opponents in the West Division playoffs. That would have been Burlington, the second half wild card, and then there was Beloit and Clinton on the other side of the bracket. And that win in game one, which was a 6-1 win, after Ben McMahon was a triple shy of the cycle with a home run. Both Aaron Nakula, the manager for the Burlington Bees, and Matt Erickson, the manager of the Timber Rattlers, were kind of scrambling around. They were on some cell phones. They were trying to get George Spelius on the mound, saying that they did not want to play the second game of the doubleheader. They just wanted to say, you know what, we're done. We don't want to play. I think the Bees were on board with it, too, but George just said, play it. You're there already, and the fans paid for a doubleheader, and, well, technically they didn't. So we had to play a second game of the doubleheader, even though nobody wanted to play it. Well, Chadwin Stang homered twice, including a leadoff home run in the top of the first inning. Mike Garza added a home run. And the Rattlers won game 2-8-3 for the sweep of the Bees. And out of all that, they wound up getting to stay in Burlington, because the Bees were the first-round opponents. We got to spend that evening in Burlington. We got to spend the whole next day in Burlington with a workout over at Community Field, and then played game one of the playoff series in Burlington. Man, that was 14 years ago. You know, bumped into Mark Williams, who was a pitcher on that team. He was at the Rattlers' last home game. Talk to Mark a little bit. Neither one of us could believe that it's going to be 15 years next year. And Tanner Perry is all set to go against Emilio Barreras with a runner at third and one out. Infield in for the Rattlers. And Barreras takes low, a snap throw down to third. The tag is late, and Betanti thought they got him. Valencia went back in standing, and Betanti got him on the shoulder. Just might have been a little closer than Valencia wanted it. Good throw by Walter. All right, 1-0 pitch. Barreras takes off the outside corner, and it's 2-0. Tanner Perry as a Rattler this season, making his 18th appearance. He's 3-1, no saves. 34 2/3 innings pitched, 25 strikeouts. He's 2-0 to Barreras. And a ground ball weakly hit to first, and it's off the foot of Barreras. That's why it was so weakly hit.

Barreras is facing Perry for the first time. And the 2-1. Hot shot past Hall into the right field corner. Barreras is going to dig for two, and he's going to get in there ahead of the throw, and there won't be one. It's a double for Barreras, and he's knocked in another run, and it's 4-0 Beloit. So Barreras with the Rattler infield in, there is no shot for Hall to make that stop at first base. That run is going to be charged to Johnson. And now a runner at second with one out, and the Rattler's down 4-0 in the sixth. And there's a little flare into shallow center that's going to be caught by Baez, the second baseman. And that's out number two. Number 14,

0: So Dylan Head is retired, and here comes Hernandez, who is 1-for-2 with a walk, an RBI double, and a strikeout. Hernandez is 0-for-3 with a walk and a strikeout against Perry, and he's going to cue one back to the mound. Perry's got it in front of the mound and will fire to first in time for the out on Hernandez. But a run scores on two hits with one left aboard. We go to the seventh inning. The Rattlers find themselves down 4-0 against the Beloit Skycarp on a Thursday night in the State Line region on the Timber Rattlers Broadcast Network.
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0: By the way, that's Julie spinning the dials back in the WOSH studios tonight. We're coming to you from the Lamers Bus Lines broadcast booth inside ABC Supply Stadium in Beloit, Wisconsin. Rattlers trail the Skycarp 4-0. Jesus Rios is on for his second inning of work, and he's going to face Walters, Strohsnyder, and Dickinson. Walter has homered against Rios this season. Tough night for Yannick. He's 0-for-2 with a couple of strikeouts in some big spots with two outs where a hit would have turned this game around. He's got a line drive. What a play out there by Ramirez. Ramirez, the second baseman, was shaded up the middle. He had to go over towards the first base side of second and make a leaping, diving catch to hang on for the out. And there's one away in the seventh inning with the Rattlers trailing 4-0. Check the Midwest League scoreboard brought to you by the Sports Medicine Center with Dr. E.T. Mejia, the official team doctor of the Wisconsin Timber Rattlers. First, Strohsnyder takes a ball in, and it's 1-0. Great Lakes, Lake County, their doubleheader was rained out tonight at Lake County. They'll have to make up both of them in the last 3 days of the season in East Lake, Ohio. But probably tomorrow in the last day of the season. 2 balls, no strikes to Strohsnyder. Strohsnyder 0-for-3 with a couple of strikeouts. All three of his at-bats were against Nate Payne tonight. Here facing Rios on the 2-0. And that's going to miss away, and it's 3-0. Lansing is up 5-2 on Fort Wayne. They're in the seventh inning over in Lansing. And West Michigan holding on to their playoff hopes with a 4-3 lead at Dayton in the top of the seventh inning. Swing and a miss at the 3-0, and it's 3-1. South Bend has just taken a 3-2 lead on Cedar Rapids with a run in the bottom of the seventh inning. Strohsnyder pulls one to first. Clayton's got it and will take it himself. 3 unassisted, 2 away in the seventh with the Rattlers trailing 4-0. Quad Cities had a 2-0 lead after the top of the fourth inning at Peoria, but the Chiefs with 3 in the fourth and 2 in the sixth. That game has moved to the seventh inning. Peoria leads 5-2, so Quad Cities still needs a comeback to clinch, or they need a Rattler comeback to clinch. And Quad Cities, even if they wind up tied as far as the games back go, they will get in on winning percentage against Peoria or against Beloit because they've played fewer games than the Sky Carp, with some games that got canceled and never got a chance to be made up, including one against the Timber Rattlers this season. If you remember, it was a hot shot foul. There was supposed to be a 4-game series at Neuroscience Group Field between the Rattlers and Quad Cities after the Major League All-Star break. And game two of the Saturday doubleheader, ball in, and it's 2-1, was canceled due to poor air quality, and nobody wanted to play a doubleheader on the Sunday. So we didn't play that fourth game. 2-1. Dickinson takes outside, and it's 3-1. I'm sure there was more to it than that, but Beloit's probably wishing they would have played that game at least, seen what happened. Here's the 3-1. Down low, and Dickinson will take the two-out walk, and the Rattlers have had a lot of two-out base runners, but not a lot of two-out hits with runners in scoring position. Dickinson aboard for the second time tonight. Remember, he singled back in the third. As Patanti takes the ball up. Eric 0 for 3 tonight. He has struck out, grounded into a fielder's choice, where Dickinson was out at the plate 3-2, and then tapped out in front of the plate for a 2-3 putout. He'll take a strike there, and the count goes to 1-1. Midwest League scoreboard was brought to you by the Sports Medicine Center. Patanti 1-for-1 against Rios this season, and all the 1-1. Up and away, 2-1. Inside, almost nipped him, and it's 3-1. Brewers and Cubs are going to the ninth inning at Wrigley. Still 2-1. Cubs with just 3 hits, Brewers with 5. Here's the 3-1. But Tanti had a big swing and a miss. And it's full now, 3-2. Cubs got a 2-0 lead on a 2-run home run by Pete Crow Armstrong in the third. Andrew Vaughn with a solo home run in the fourth. That's the only Brewer run tonight. 3-2 pitch. There goes Dickinson, and that's ball four away. And Patanti will take his walk. And that will bring up Ortuño. Tying run still on deck with the Rattlers down 4-0. Brewers will have Bowers, Vaughn, and Yelich coming up in the top of the ninth inning. Right, Logan Henderson pitched a heck of a game tonight. 7 innings, 3 hits, 7 strikeouts, but he gave up that 2-run home run to Crow Armstrong. Kevin Gausman went 7 innings, allowed 1 run on 5 hits, and struck out 9 tonight. Let's see how the Brewers do against the Cubs bullpen in the ninth, trailing 2-1. Hot shot to left for Artunio. That's going to score Dickinson, and the Rattlers are on the scoreboard as Artunio sharply singles to left field, and it's 4-1. Dickinson crosses the plate. Artunio picks up his third RBI. Batante wisely stopped at second base. And now the tying run coming up. And it's going to be Luis Castillo, who has homered off of Rios this season. There was a long meeting on the mound while I was recapping the Brewers score between the catcher Ortega, the third baseman Barreras, and the pitcher Rios. And we just had another quick trip to the mound brought to you by Quick Trip, as Jason Erickson, the pitching coach for the Skycarp, went out to talk things over with Rios. So the Rattlers get on the board. Top of seven, trailing 4-3, and here comes Castillo, still looking for that 20th home run of the season. There's a ball in the dirt. It's going to get by the catcher Ortega, and the runners will both move into scoring position. That's Batante to third, and Artunio to second. Rattlers with another two-out rally working after a couple of back-to-back two-out walks and the single by Artunio, and now the wild pitch. Low and in. Two balls and no strikes. Castillo with that closed stance in the left-hand batter's box. And on the 2-0, takes low, and it's 3-0. Taking here or swinging here? He was thinking about swinging. Took an off-speed pitch for a strike, and it's 3-1. Braulio Salas getting loose in the Skycarp bullpen. 3-1 pitch. Castillo takes ball four in, and the Rattlers have the bases loaded with two outs for Taden Hall. Taden 2-for-3. He had that fly ball to the left center field gap that head missed somehow. And the Rattlers got a double on it. He's also singled and grounded out sharply to second. All right, bases loaded, two outs. Rattlers down by three. And Hall, right center and deep. And welcome to and out. Oh, brother, he just at the wall, caught out there by Jenkins Coward. Just didn't have enough. Ah, nuts. We go to the seventh inning stretch at ABC Supply Stadium. Rattlers trail it 4-1 on the Timber Rattlers Broadcast Network.
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0: Tanner Perry had to come on and get the final two outs of the sixth inning, and the Rattlers out of relievers, so Louis and Alastre is going to have to come in and pitch the bottom of the seventh inning. And Alastre is going to miss up with the ball, and it's 1-0. Man, that ball off the bat of Taden Hall sounded really good, but it just died at the track. And Alastre is going to loop one in for a strike, and the count goes to 1-1. Rattlers down 4-1 in the bottom of the seventh inning, but they are out of relievers. That Bjorn Johnson injury. And then again with Jaden Dubanowicz not available tonight after the scheduled start. Fly ball, left center field. It's going to be caught out there by Rodriguez. And Victor Ortega is out for the first out here in the seventh inning. Someone just came in and asked me, are you guys out of pitching? I'm like going, what does it look like? Not Alastre's first time on the mound. This is his third this season. He's allowed 7 runs on 9 hits in an inning and 2/3. And he is looping it up there pretty slow. And you're going to drop in a strike, and it's 1-1 to Chase Jaworski. Just went final at Wrigley. The Cubs beat the Brewers 2-1. That drops in for a strike, and it's 1-2. Alastre with a fastball, tried to catch him with that one at 73, and he just missed the outside corner. 2-2. That's a looping line drive to left center, a base hit for Jaworski. Never want to be in this position, especially in just a 3-run game. But again, you've used Tanner Perry for the second time. He threw 29 pitches on Tuesday night in game 1 of this series. He's not going to be able to go too deep tonight. There's a line drive into right center field, a base hit for Ramirez. And that'll be 2 on with 1 out for Cam Clayton. Rattlers used Yerlin for 35 pitches last night. Fowler, you worked an inning and 2/3 last night. Called strike on the outside corner to Clayton. Garrett Bonnett pitched 79 pitches on Sunday. He's not available yet. Runners will go, and a swing and a ground ball to third. Matante fields it as the ball nearly hit Jaworski sliding into third base. And the throw to first gets Clayton. Yep. Beloit's going to run here, even. I mean, this is still a game that is hanging in the balance. As Jenkins Cowart against the Lastre, way out in front of that one, and it's 0-1. Quezada's already worked today. You're not going to use one of the starters you got planned. Rattlers had to use Welch today. Hot shot foul up the first baseline. Yeah, Brewers drop a 2-1 decision to the Cubs today. So they split that series, and the Brewers will head for Cincinnati with an 8-game lead over the Cubs. That's exactly where it was at when they went into town on Monday. Here's the 0-2. Fly ball down the left field line, foul. I mean, the Brewers had to use Andrew Vaughn in the seventh inning on Monday night. Alastre on the 0-2 to Jenkins Cowart. Inside, it hit him. Just lobbed it in there at 53, and Jenkins Cowart didn't make much of an effort to get out of the way. So the bases are loaded for Esmiel Valencia. See, Dodgers game is still coming up. That's still about 45 minutes away. Valencia pops one up foul, third base side. But Tanti over, he is not going to be able to make the play. It's off the protective netting over there by the grass seats. Braves were off today. Brewers trying to stay ahead of the Dodgers, Braves, and Cubs. Heading into the final few weeks of the season. The 0-1. Swing and a miss. 44 miles an hour from Alastre. Gets the strike. Another two-strike count. Two outs, bases loaded. And Lewian's pitch is going to miss away. The 1-2. High pop-up foul again, third base side, over by the tarp. But Tanti is going to watch that one get back in the seats. Brewers are going to be in Cincinnati with a series that starts tomorrow. And then the Cubs are going to be at Wrigley starting on Monday for a three-game series. And then the Brewers have an off day before the final sprint to the end of the season. Outside, two balls and two strikes. Got him looking. Dropped in a 43-mile-an-hour blooper pitch for strike three, and Valencia is gone, and so are the Skycarp in a scoreless seventh. 4-1, Beloit leads the Rattlers on the Wisconsin Timber Rattlers Broadcast Network.
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0: over for the Skycarp in the eighth inning. 4-1 lead. Rattlers made him sweat a little bit in the seventh inning. And Salas' first pitch to Tyler Rodriguez is low for a ball. It's 1-0. Ball to the backstop, 2-0. Salas going to face Rodriguez, Baez, and Walter. Tall right-hander fires one home at 92 and a swing and a miss, and it's 2-1. Got a late start in Nashville tonight. They're trailing 6-2 to Louisville in the fifth inning. Ball low and away. Brewers Farm Report continues. Biloxi and Birmingham tied at 2 in the bottom of the seventh. And Fredericksburg has beaten Wilson 7-3 tonight. It's 4-1 here. Salas on a 3-1 pitch to Tyler Rodriguez. He's 1-for-2 tonight with a single walk and strikeout. And that's a strike on the outside corner. It's full now, 3-2. Salas making his ninth appearance of the season with the Skycarp. 1-1 with a save. 14 innings, 18 hits, 6 walks, and 13 strikeouts. He's 3-2. Swing and a miss. Rodriguez went down and couldn't catch up to that one. He went down to a knee after the swing and miss. And there's one gone to the Rattlers, eighth, with a 4-1 Beloit lead. Baez now. Fouls that one back. Juan, he was up with runners at second and third and two outs in the sixth inning. He had a line drive up the middle, but that was exactly where the second baseman Ramirez was playing him. And he wound up as the final out of that sixth inning. Fly ball right center field. Long run over and back, and it's going to be caught by Valencia. No, it's not. It's out of his glove. Into second, Baez is going to drop in there with a double. Long run over to right center, and Valencia just couldn't grab it. So for the second time tonight, Rattlers get a runner at second base after what should have been a pretty catchable baseball. That one, though, is going to go as an E8 as Valencia was over to make the play but couldn't hold on. So runner at second, one out, and Yannick Walter coming up against Salas. Rattlers 4-for-12 against Salas coming into this game. And Walter fouls it off the plate. Yannick is 1-for-2 with a strikeout against him. The 0-1 with Rattlers down 4-1. Down low. One ball, one strike. Tonight is the sixth time that Alastri has been on the mound as a Timber Rattler. He was on three times last year, and tonight is his third time. Here's the 1-1. Low and away. Rattlers did not lose the DH tonight. Dickinson's still in there as the DH. Alastri did not have come in from a position to play or take the mound. Alastri pitched twice in that series against South Bend last year, or in May this year. As Salas bluffs a throw back to second. Holds on to the baseball, though. The 2-1. Ground ball to third. Barreras has it. Who else? Been his kind of night. 5-3 put out. Down goes Walter as Baez stays at second base. And Sawyer Strohsnyder is going to come up here against Salas. First time he is facing Salas this year. Alastair actually pitched against Beloit twice last year, once on May 13th at home and once on July 3rd here. Actually pitched a scoreless inning on July 3rd last season against the Skycarp. He is going to be asked to get a scoreless eighth in here as well tonight. See if the Rattlers can at least pull a little closer here with a two-out hit from Strohsnyder. Got Baez at second and two away, and the Rattlers, Strohsnyder takes the ball. 0 for 4 tonight with a couple of strikeouts for Strohsnyder. Saw a seven-game hitting streak come to an end last night. He's got a ground ball to the right side. Easy play over there for Ramirez. That's 4-3 put out. The Rattlers are done in the eighth. Alastre back to the mound when we come back. It's 4-1 Beloit through 7.5 innings of play on the Wisconsin Timber Rattlers Broadcast Network.
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0: Luis Alastre back out for his second inning of work, and he's going to be facing Barreras, Head, and Hernandez. Barreras walked and scored in the second. Hit a solo homer in the fourth and an RBI double in the sixth. And Alastre loops one outside at 43, and it's 1-0. Again, those of you wondering why Luis Alastre is pitching in a three-run game tonight, Rattlers are out. Called strike on a pitch that just got the top of the zone, and it's 1-1 to Barreras. Jaden Dubanowicz was supposed to start tonight. He was a late scratch, or a scratch right after the team got to the ballpark today, about 2 o'clock. 2:30, called strike, and it's 1-2. Chandler Welch was called in as an emergency starter. Somebody chirping from the Skycarp dugout at plate umpire Jacob Gorman, and do you really need to do that? Well, apparently, Jacob, oh boy, did you pick that one up? I think the crowd heard that one. Here's the 1-2. Popped up, shallow right. Castillo is in to make the catch, and there's one away. I mean, I'm as competitive as the next guy, but the strike zone has been pretty consistent tonight. Do you really want to get that ramped up on a strike call with a position player in there. That one drops in for a strike and it's all at one. So he just had an ejection. I'm not sure who that was. Not sure if that was the hitting coach or the bench coach there. I don't think that was Jason Erickson. Whoever it was, he's going to have a little fine money to put in before the end of the season. That's a high pop fly to right center field. Stroh Snyder is underneath of it and will make the catch, and Dylan Head is retired. And that's two outs here in the bottom of the eighth. Here's Hernandez. Yeah, and then the Rattlers got two and a third innings out of Josh Quezada tonight. Bjorn Johnson looked like he was going to go the sixth and seventh as Olastre gets a high fly ball to left center field. Rodriguez back on the track will make the catch in a 1-2-3 inning for Louis and Olastre of the Rattlers defense as he gets a fly out to all three fielders in the outfield. Rattlers need three to tie to keep this one going at the very least. It's 4-1 Beloit through eight on the Timber Rattlers Broadcast Network.
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0: Two scoreless innings out of the bullpen for Louis Olastre. Had a strikeout, a hit batsman, a couple of hits. Rattlers down three in the ninth, and Daniel Dickinson, Eric Batanti, and Juan Ortuño are going to face Braulio Salas. Rattlers are scheduled to go with Andrew Healy tomorrow. There's a strike on the outside corner. Daniel Cornell is probably slated to start or come on in relief. Actually, I take that back. Looking ahead on my sheet, Cornell is scheduled to start on Saturday. So he wouldn't have been available in relief today. As there's a ground ball to the right side, that's going to get through for Daniel Dickinson. Another multi-hit game for Daniel Dickinson. He had 13 multi-hit games in August. And now he has two in September because he had two hits last night. He's got two hits tonight. Angel Espada, the manager for the Skycarp, is going to come out and he's going to take the ball from Salas. That's interesting. Have Salas face one batter here in the ninth and give up the base hit. Salas goes an inning. He has given up a hit with a strikeout, nothing else. But he is responsible for Dickinson at first. And the Sky Carp are going to go to the bullpen here for their fourth pitcher of the night. Are they going to use a position player to try to close this one out? We got confirmation that was hitting coach Michael Ryan who got ejected. I mean, like I said, I know I am competitive. And occasionally I know when to dial it back. And this would have been a spot to just kind of let it roll off your back there, even if you thought the pitch was a ball, but whatever. Peyton Foscher is the new pitcher for the Beloit Sky Carp. Foscher is making his 35th appearance of the season. This is his first save opportunity. He does have four holds. 2-6 with a 5.65 earned run average. 34 games, 7 starts. 71 2/3 innings pitched with 84 strikeouts for Foscher. And he's going to face Eric Batanti here. And Batanti is 0 for 4 with a walk and 3 strikeouts against the right-hand tossing Foscher. Been a weird one tonight. The Rattlers were supposed to start Jaden Dubanowicz. He did not start. He was a scratch. Again, Welch, 2 2/3 innings. Quezada, 2 1/3. Johnson got just a third of an inning and had to leave the game after a triple by Valencia. Perry gave up an RBI double and then got two outs, and then he was done. And then Rattlers went to all-purpose Alastre. Dickinson away from first as Batanti takes a strike on the outside corner. It's 0-1. We're in the top of the ninth inning, and it's a 3-run game. Rattlers trying to get the tying run to the plate. They've got Ortuño due up next. He has knocked in a run tonight. Batanti takes low and in. Rattlers had the bases loaded with two outs in the seventh, and Taden Hall sent that drive to the wall in right center, but it was run down by Jenkins Cowart. Just fell a little bit shy getting out. Rattlers down 3, and a 1-1 pitch due to Dickinson, or to Batanti. And he'll take a strike to cut the outside corners. The ball pops away from Ortega, and it's 1-2. The Rattlers are 7 for 29 against Foscher this season. He has struck out 11 and walked 4. Foscher with his 1-2 pitch. And Dickinson grounds one to short. It's going to be a 5-6-3 double play. Barreras was shading over towards short, and Hernandez racing over to cover the base, and it's a 5-6-3 double play. You see those more often now with the way the defenses are. It was an easier play for Barreras to field it and flip it to the shortstop covering the way that the second baseman Ramirez was over in right field. So now Rattlers down to their last out in the ninth, trailing 4-1. Sky Carp trying to snap a 4-game losing streak. Rattlers trying to extend their winning streak, but they're down to their last out and they're down 3. And it's Ortuño who is the reason the Rattlers haven't been shut out tonight, is RBI single in the seventh. Foscher gets a foul back on the 1-0, and it's 1-1. Cedar Rapids rallied with 3 in the top of the eighth inning. They lead 5-4 at South Bend. Quad Cities batting top of 9, trailing Peoria 5-3. Remember, it was a ninth inning rally last night that got Quad Cities their magic number down to 1. They're down 3 with 1 out, nobody on in the ninth at Peoria. Here comes the 2-1. And Foscher gets a swing and a miss, and it's 2-2. Ruben Menes is on to try to close it out for the Chiefs tonight and try to keep Beloit's season alive for one more day. Fosher, one out away and one pitch away from closing this one out. Here comes the 2-2. Swinging a hot shot behind second. Backhand knocked down by Ramirez. Throw to first in time. And Ramirez stationed in the right place at the right time once again, and this one's over. 4-1, Beloit with the victory over the Wisconsin Timber Rattlers. Line score comes your way after your two-minute timeout and station identification. 4-1 the final, Beloit over the Rattlers on the Wisconsin Timber Rattlers Broadcast Network.
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0: Miles back at the WOSH studios. We're coming to you from the Lamers Bus Lines broadcast booth inside ABC Supply Stadium in Beloit, Wisconsin. The Sky Carp with a 4-1 victory over the Wisconsin Timber Rattlers. Rattlers just run out of pitching tonight and also could not come up with a big hit when they had chances. They lose 4-1 tonight to Beloit. The line score for the Sky Carp, 4 runs on 8 hits with 2 errors. They left 10 aboard. Beloit had 2 for 11 with runners in scoring position. Rattlers, 1 run on 6 hits with no errors. They left 12 aboard tonight, and they were 2 for 10 with runners in scoring position. Winning pitcher, Nate Payne, 6-7. He went 5 scoreless innings with 7 strikeouts. Chandler Welch takes the loss. He falls to 7-4. It was Peyton Foscher coming on to get the final 3 outs for his first save of the season. Game time, 2 hours and 55 minutes in front of 1,028 fans. Rattlers see their 3-game winning streak go by the boards. They fall to 67-57 overall. They are now 33-29 in the second half. Beloit stays alive for a moment. They're now 64-64 overall, 37-26 in the second half of the season. Quad Cities was trying to rally in the top of the ninth inning at Peoria. They've got runners at the corners with 2 outs, trailing by 2 to the Chiefs. And Ruben Mane is trying to close it out. We'll tell you how that one shook out, and we'll check all the scores for the Brewers system and the Midwest League when we come back for the postgame show in 90 seconds. Rattlers fall 4-1 to the Beloit Sky Carp tonight at ABC Supply Stadium, and this is Wisconsin Timber Rattlers Baseball on News Talk 93.9 WOSH.
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0: It's time for the Wisconsin Timber Rattlers postgame show, coming to you tonight from the Lamers Bus Lines broadcast booth inside ABC Supply Stadium. Rattlers fall by a final of 4-1 to the Beloit Sky Carps on a night where the Rattlers couldn't come up with a big hit and also ran out of pitching. We'll explain that in a little bit. Right now, let's take a look at the scores, and we'll start it off with the Brewers Farm Report, brought to you by Greenstone Farm Credit Services. And we'll start it off in the big leagues. The Brewers lost 2-1 to the Cubs today. It's a split at Wrigley. Brewers leave Chicago with a 8-game lead on the Cubs, heading into a series in Cincinnati. The two teams will meet again on Monday, starting a 3-game series at American Family Field. The Brewers gave up a 2-run home run to Pete Crow Armstrong, got a home run from Andrew Vaughn, and that was it for the scoring. 2-1 the final. It was Kevin Gausman that shut down the Brewers for 7 innings. Logan Henderson pitched well, but gave up that 2-run homer to Pete Crow Armstrong, and the Brewers drop that one in Wrigley Field today. The rest of the Brewers system tonight, it was tied at 3 between Wilson and Fredericksburg going to the bottom of the 7th inning, but the Nationals scored 4 runs in that 7th inning for a 7-3 victory over the Warbirds. Double-A Biloxi. They are tied at two with Birmingham. It was a two-run home run in the first inning by Andrew Fisher, his 44th home run of the season that tied the game up. They are now in the top of the ninth, tied at two with Birmingham. The Nashville Sounds, top of seven at home. They trailed the Louisville Bats 6-4. Nashville got a couple of runs in the bottom of the sixth inning to pull to within 6-4 in that game. That's your look at the Milwaukee Brewers Farm Report, brought to you by Greenstone Farm Credit Services. Now let's turn our attention to the Midwest League scoreboard, brought to you by the Sports Medicine Center, with Dr. E.T. Mejia, the official team doctor of the Wisconsin Timber Rattlers. Doubleheader day in Lake County didn't happen. The game that was supposed to start at 3 o'clock today with Game 1, they had a long time before they finally called that one off. And Game 2, they'll make up Game 1 tomorrow, and they'll have to make up Game 2 maybe on Sunday with Lake County and Great Lakes fighting for a playoff spot in the West, in the East Division. Great Lakes did pick up a half game on West Michigan because the Whitecaps lost at Dayton today. They had a 4-2 lead over the Dragons, and Dayton scored a run in the sixth and six in the eighth inning for a 9-4 win over West Michigan. So the Whitecaps are now two games back with three games to play for them, and there are four games left in the season for Great Lakes. That's going to be real interesting down the stretch, and see how Lake County and Great Lakes handles that doubleheader situation. Lansing with an 8-2 victory tonight over Fort Wayne.

0: Peoria holds on. Quad Cities had runners at the corners and two outs. But they lose at Peoria 5-3. So Quad Cities' lead stays at 3 with 3 to play. I take that back. It's now down to 2 with 3 to play. But if they win, they are in the West Division playoffs, no matter what happens the rest of this series with Beloit. And this game tonight with Beloit, it started off oddly for the Rattlers. We came to the ballpark today expecting Jaden Dubanowitz to get the start, and he was a scratch right around 2:30 today. And the Rattlers had to go to Chandler Welch, and Welch, making just his second start of the year, went 2 2/3 innings. Rattlers really needed a little more depth out of Welch today, but again, he threw 71 pitches in 36 were strikes, and he gave up a bases-loaded hit batsman in the first and a two-out double in the second, and the Rattlers were down 2-0. On came Josh Quezada, and he went 2 1/3 innings today. He got the final out of the third. Gave up a home run to Emilio Barrera in the fourth inning and struck out 6 over his 2 1/3 innings, but it was 3-0. Bjorn Johnson came on, and the Rattlers were hoping to get an inning out of him, maybe 2 out of him today after he pitched on Monday and picked up the save. Well, Johnson got a strikeout of Jacob Jenkins-Cowart and then a triple by Esmiel Valencia. And as Valencia was rounding the bases, Johnson was in some discomfort on the mound. Rattlers went out to check on him and to pull him from the game. Tanner Perry, who also pitched on Tuesday, came on, gave up a double to Emilio Barrera, and then got the final two outs, and the Rattlers were out of pitching. Now, the Rattlers did have some chances against Nate Payne today. They loaded the bases with two outs in the second and had runners at first and second with two outs in the fourth, but Payne got a couple of strikeouts to get out of that. There were two outs and nobody on in the seventh inning against Jesus Rios, when Dickinson and Betanti walked, and then Juan Ortuño with an RBI single scored Dickinson, and the Rattlers were within 4-1. A walk to Luis Castillo, loaded the bases, and then Taden Hall's deep fly to right just fell short of the wall and into the glove of Jenkins-Cowart for the final out. Rattlers turned to Luis Alastri in the seventh inning. He gave up a couple of hits and a hit batsman, but worked a scoreless seventh, worked a 1-2-3 eighth. Rattlers did get runners aboard in the eighth and ninth innings, but it wasn't enough as they fall 4-1 to the Beloit Skycarp today here at ABC Supply Stadium. 4 runs, 8 hits, 2 errors for the Skycarp. 1 run, 6 hits, no errors for the Rattlers. Rattlers left 12 aboard. They were 2-for-10 with runners in scoring position today as they fall with the loss to 67-57. They're 33-29 on the second half of the season. Skycarp with the win, 64-64, 37-26 in the second half of the season. Game time, 2 hours, 55 minutes in front of 1,028 fans. Payne the win, Welch the loss, and the save to Foscher. Next broadcast of Wisconsin Timberwolves baseball comes your way tomorrow. We'll be on the air with the pregame show brought to you by the Community Blood Center at 5:45. Andrew Healy on the mound for the Rattlers against Emmett Olson for the Beloit Skycarp. It's the Rattlers and the Skycarp tomorrow, 6:05 from ABC Supply Stadium. Hope to have you along with us on the radio, on the internet, however you follow Wisconsin Timber Rattlers baseball. That's going to do it for the postgame show on our broadcast tonight. So for Julie, spinning the dials for the last time back in the WOSH studios tonight this season, this is Chris Merring saying thanks for listening, everybody. We hope you enjoyed the broadcast, if not the result. The final score, once again, the Beloit Skycarp 4, the Wisconsin Timber Rattlers 1. Have a pleasant rest of your Thursday evening. We'll talk to you again tomorrow right back here on the home of the Wisconsin Timber Rattlers, News Talk 93.9 WOSH.
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4: Military Matters.
5: Republicans and Democrats on the House and Senate Armed Services Committees are demanding to know why Pentagon Chief Pete Hegseth has fired so many Army officers and blocked without explanation other officer promotions, many of whom are black or women. Army Secretary Dan Driscoll, a close ally of Vice President J.D. Vance, tendered his resignation to President Trump. Quote, Driscoll brought up concerns with the administration surrounding Army transformation and readiness and Hegseth blocking those efforts, specifically by firing the generals who were responsible. The Army currently does not have a confirmed civilian head nor a confirmed chief or vice chief, with 50,000 service members currently deployed to the Middle East as the U.S. and Iran trade missile strikes. A White House spokesperson praised Secretary Driscoll. Secretary Hegseth's office declined to comment, referring questions to the Army. For Military Matters in Washington, Jennifer Griffin, Fox News.

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7: I'm Chad Pergram with the Speaker's Lobby. Socialism or democracy? House Republicans want to get Democrats on the record disavowing socialism. Republicans say socialism is threatening to consume the Democratic Party. That's why the GOP engineered votes this week, compelling Democrats to say what they support via roll call on the floor. Former Chicago mayor and White House chief of staff Rahm Emanuel is mulling a 2028 presidential bid. On Fox, Emanuel said it was time that mainstream Democrats build a firewall between the party and the Democratic Socialists of America. Democratic New Hampshire Representative Chris Pappas is running for Senate in the Granite State. He's convinced that a shift to the left by the party doesn't work in a swing state like his. Republicans want to force Democrats to reject plans to defund the police and loosen border policies. The House also plans a vote to lock the Supreme Court at 9 seats. Former House Majority Whip Jim Clyburn favors expanding the high court to 13 seats. But the votes also give moderate Democrats the chance to say they reject extreme ideas, and that will partially inoculate them against attacks in the midterms. With the Speaker's Lobby, Chad Pergram, Fox News.
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11: 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The National Weather Service warns a strengthening El Nino could keep the Fahrenheit higher heading into the fall. This as summer temperatures already remain hot across much of the U.S. But even if you love the heat, experts are warning about disease-carrying mosquitoes. They can carry a variety of diseases, including West Nile virus, which is the most common disease spread by mosquitoes in the U.S. According to the Centers for Disease Control and Prevention, symptoms can include fever, fatigue, headache, and stomach issues, although an estimated 80% of human infections are subclinical or asymptomatic. But there are things you can do to cut down on the risk for infection. First, cut down on exposure to mosquitoes, like wearing protective clothing, using an EPA-approved repellent, and paying attention to breeding sites, including standing water, also getting rid of those spots at your home. For more health news, go to foxnewshealth.com. 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I'm Lisa Brady, Fox News.

0: It's August 26th, and this is your Fox Daily Snapshot. Today is Women's Equality Day, which commemorates the 19th Amendment to the U.S. Constitution, which was adopted guaranteeing women the right to vote, ending more than 70 years of struggle by women suffragettes. On this day in 1939, the first televised Major League Baseball game broadcast on station W2XBS, the station that was to become WNBC-TV. Red Barber called the game between the Cincinnati Reds and the Brooklyn Dodgers at Ebbets Field in Brooklyn, New York. Born on this day in 1910, Mother Teresa, who was beatified as Saint Teresa of Calcutta in 2003. Dying on this day in 1986, actor Ted Knight of Mary Tyler Moore fame.
1: You haven't met me. I'm Ted Baxter, the Anchorman.
0: The actor nicknamed the Man of a Thousand Faces, starring in The Hunchback of Notre Dame and The Phantom of the Opera. Lon Chaney dies in 1930. I'm CJ Papa. That's your Fox Daily Snapshot.
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0: Better Life with Dr. Sanjay Gupta.
1: We spend so much time worrying about social media in kids. But what about us adults? Researchers at Oregon State University surveyed more than 1,500 adults and found that keeping up with friends online doesn't actually make us feel less lonely. And people with more online-only connections are even lonelier. The lead author had a great way of putting it. He said connecting online instead of in person is like eating flavored apple cereal instead of a real apple. It fills you up, but it's missing the special sauce that we humans have evolved to crave at our core. So how do you find the real thing? Do something you truly enjoy close to home. A class, a club, volunteering, so you can make friends with people who share your interests. When you get there, put your phone away. You can't connect if you're staring at a screen. I'm Dr. Sanjay Gupta, helping you live a better life.
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6: Rescue. I'm Sue Guzman, Fox News. Two trapped workers have been pulled alive from a hydropower tunnel in Nepal.
7: The rescue came 9 days after the August 26th flooding, likely caused by a glacier collapse that devastated towns and valleys in Nepal. About 900 workers are missing from 12 hydropower projects in Nepal, with roughly 500 believed to be trapped in tunnels. The August 26th flooding killed more than 1,200 people. More than 5,000 remain missing. Dozens of the missing are said to be American citizens. The devastating flooding, likely caused by a glacier collapse that devastated towns and valleys in Nepal and neighboring Tibet.
6: Fox's Marianne Rafferty. Officials remaining hopeful more workers will be found alive. The defense in the Lindsey Clancy murder trial demanding the removal of a juror, claiming the rest of the panel was leaning toward finding Clancy not guilty by reason of insanity for the strangling of her three young children. Fox's Brian Yenis.
8: First, you did a sidebar, taking each juror, all 12 of them, and asking them a question. And then after that, he read an instruction to the jury about reasonable doubt.
9: Not enough for the Commonwealth to establish a probability, even a strong probability, that the defendant is more likely to be guilty than not guilty. That is not enough. Instead, the evidence must convince you of the defendant's guilt to a reasonable and moral certainty.
8: Now, according to Lindsey Clancy's attorney, Kevin Reddington, he then, after the jury was dismissed from the courtroom, had an objection. He said that it is one juror who refuses to listen to the instruction of reasonable doubt.
6: And the judge denied the request. And Federal Reserve Governor Christopher Waller says an inflation report due out next week will largely determine whether he supports an interest rate hike later this month. 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
17: 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I'm...
23: The National Weather Service in Milwaukee-Sullivan has issued a severe thunderstorm warning for East Central Fond du Lac County in East Central Wisconsin, Northwestern Sheboygan County in East Central Wisconsin, until 1:45 a.m. At 1:03 a.m., a severe thunderstorm was located 7 miles east of southern Lake Winnebago, or 9 miles northeast of Fond du Lac, moving southeast at 20 miles an hour. Hazard, 60 miles an hour wind gusts and quarter-size hail. Source, radar indicated. Impact, hail damage to vehicles is expected. Expect wind damage to roofs, siding, and trees. Locations impacted include Plymouth, Elkhart Lake, Greenbush, Mount Calvary, St. Cloud, Glenboyle, Town of Forest, and Dundee. 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
25: For your Friday, you can expect those morning showers and thunderstorms to clear out by the time you reach towards noon. Highs will reach into the upper 70s, and Labor Day weekend should hold much more sunshine. With Storm Team 5, I'm meteorologist Nathan Hemsel.
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0: Now, it's Red Eye Radio. Gary McNamara and Eric Harley talk about everything from politics to social issues and news of the day. Whether you're up late or you're just starting your day, welcome to the show from the Relief Factor Studios. This is Red Eye Radio.
1: All across America, we are Red Eye Radio. He is Eric Harley and I'm Gary McNamara. Welcome and good morning. I'm telling you, Democrats debating is just hilarious. This is another one from New Hampshire, okay?
2: Okay.
1: This is the Challenger Democratic page. I may not be pronouncing the name right. Paige Butchman, I think. Mm. She said she'll immediately, as soon as she becomes, if she becomes a House representative, she will put in the articles of impeachment for Trump. So naturally, the question would be to her, what charges, right?

0: Investigators believe Ross used Adderall from his own prescription in the alleged plot. I'm Clayton Neville.
1: 19 after. Massive job cuts at Volkswagen when America in the Morning continues after these messages.

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0: We're back on America in the Morning and heading into the Labor Day weekend. AccuWeather.com meteorologist LaTroy Thornton has the forecast.
1: Rather stormy conditions are once again in store along the Gulf Coast today with plenty of deep moisture in place. This will again support the risk for downpours across much of the Florida Peninsula, with at least some spotty storms once again favoring southern portions of South Carolina and Georgia, as well as a second zone with the risk for more intense downpours from southern Alabama and Mississippi into much of Louisiana. Into eastern Texas, the former tropical storm Edward winds down through the day, still bringing some tropical downpours at times before losing organization today. To the north and east of there, some widely separated afternoon thunderstorms are expected from southeastern Arkansas and northern Mississippi into eastern portions of both Kentucky and Tennessee, but from southeastern Ohio and southern Pennsylvania and New Jersey southward into all but western Virginia, as well as the northeastern half or so of North Carolina, thunderstorms may turn severe today and into tonight with a risk for damaging wind gusts and flash flooding. Look for more general thunderstorm coverage into the rest of Ohio, New Jersey, and Pennsylvania, also extending west into lower Michigan, southern Wisconsin, and northeastern parts of both Illinois and Indiana. For areas farther to the west, monsoon thunderstorms continue this afternoon for the Four Corners states, with some potential enhancement of downpours as tropical moisture starts to build, leading into what may turn out to be a rather wet Labor Day weekend for some. Otherwise, look for showers to continue to dot much of the northwest today, reaching into northern portions of both California and Nevada as well, with rough surf extending along much of the California coast, thanks to large swells in the area sparked by the current active stretch in the tropics over the eastern Pacific Ocean. That's the weather across America. I'm AccuWeather.com meteorologist LaTroy Thornton.
0: America in the Morning continues. It's 23 till. With former Press Secretary Caroline Leavitt leaving a void as to who will answer questions from reporters in the West Wing, Vice President J.D. Vance hosted the White House briefing Thursday. Correspondent Clayton Neville says the VP spoke on a variety of topics.
2: When Vice President J.D. Vance took the podium in the White House press room...
3: Are we talking to you as the Vice President or the Press Secretary?
2: He was greeted with a question by Fox News reporter Peter Ducey.
4: So I'm not Marco. I have not yet accepted any additional jobs, though I guess the Fraud Task Force is my co-chair, is my second additional job. It's funny, before I came out here, I was talking with the President in the Oval Office, and he said, be careful. I want you to do well, but if you do too well, I might make you the Press Secretary. So I've got to screw up a little bit because I'm busy enough as it is. But I'm very much up here as the Vice President of the United States.
2: As the Vice President, Vance insisted the right choice in the November midterms is voting Republican. When asked about current high prices at the pump and in grocery stores, he said that Democratic leadership would hike taxes if Republicans lose in November.
4: They're a bunch of crazy people, elect the common sense people to Washington, and will keep on doing great work.
2: According to Vance, gas prices are higher than $4 on average in America right now.
4: It's because the Iranians are shooting at commercial shipping.
2: He was asked if he could give a timeline on the end of the war with Iran.
4: I wouldn't call it a war. Right now, there is no active shooting. I recognize there have been places where this has flared up. Major combat operations lasted for about 6 weeks.
2: He was asked if he could give a timeline on the end of the war with Iran.
4: When you ask, when will this end, you're asking me a question like, when will the Iranians stop shooting at ships? I think the reality is, I don't know the answer to that question. You would have to ask the Iranians. When will the Iranians shooting at ships stop having an effect on world energy markets? And the answer is, it has less effect day by day.
2: Vance's press conference, the first official White House press briefing since former Press Secretary Caroline Leavitt resigned in July. I'm Clayton Neville.
0: The most visible symbol of the women's movement in the U.S. has died. Correspondent Mike Hempen reports that feminist leader Gloria Steinem has passed away at her New York City home at the age of 92.
5: This is the upside of the downside. This is an outpouring of energy and true democracy like I have never seen in my very long life. It is wide in age. It is deep in diversity.
6: A fierce advocate for feminist causes has died. A post on her social media page says Gloria Steinem died at her home in New York City at the age of 92.
7: This is no simple reform. It really is a revolution. Sex and race because they are easy, visible differences, have been the primary ways of organizing human beings into superior and inferior groups and into the cheap labor on which this system still depends.
6: She was a celebrated author and activist and became a potent voice of the women's movement. In 1971, Steinem talked about equality of the sexes.
7: Sex and race, because they are easy, visible differences, have been the primary ways of organizing human beings into superior and inferior groups and into the cheap labor on which this system still depends.
6: Steinem began her career as a journalist and credits a meeting she covered in 1969 where women spoke boldly about abortion rights as changing her career path. In 1972, she co-founded Ms. Magazine. In 2013, she was awarded the Presidential Medal of Freedom by President Barack Obama.
5: And remember, the Constitution does not begin with I, the President. It begins with we the people. Make sure you introduce yourselves to each other and decide what we're going to do tomorrow and tomorrow and tomorrow, and we're never turning back. Thank you.
6: I'm Mike Hempen.
0: Billionaire investor Leon Black has refused to appear for a deposition in a House panel's Jeffrey Epstein probe and then took an unprecedented step in the House investigation process. Washington correspondent Sagar Magani reports.
8: I will note that the time is now 10:20 a.m. and Mr. Black has still not appeared. Does the chairman wish to add anything for the record?
9: Yes. It's a damn shame Leon Black failed to appear in accordance with our duly authorized congressional subpoena. This subpoena, I might add, was supported on a bipartisan basis after Mr. Black refused to answer the committee's legitimate investigative questions during his June 26 transcribed interview.
10: Billionaire investor Leon Black has refused to appear for a deposition for a House panel in its Jeffrey Epstein investigation and taken another step. Black is suing the House Oversight Committee to block its subpoenas of him.
9: This is unacceptable.
10: Chairman James Comer says the suit is a first in the Epstein probe.
9: Of all the powerful billionaires and political people we brought in for interviews and depositions, this is the first time anyone's filed suit.
10: Black is repeatedly mentioned in the publicly released Epstein files. Lawmakers allege he paid Epstein $180 million during their years-long relationship. Black says it was all for legitimate purposes. His lawyer accuses the House panel of a fishing expedition aimed at destroying Black.
9: This is unacceptable. We're very disappointed. I don't think I need to tell anyone in here how important of a witness Mr. Black is to this investigation.
10: Sagar Magani, Washington.
0: It's 17 till. When we return on America in the Morning, setback for Republicans on redistricting after these messages.
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16: 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Good morning. Steve Edwards here in front of a Labor Day weekend. Expect a high near 82. Dry this weekend, Saturday, Sunday, and Monday. It looks like it's going to be dry with a high near 80 all 3 days. Whatever you have planned looks good. Going to step away from America in the morning. Adam Breist is going to join us next. He's the director of the Parks and Expo for Winnebago County. A number of things, our monthly check-in, the Community Park Spirit Fund Improvement Projects are going to get underway. And that, in addition to some boat landing construction this fall, how did the Sunnyview Expo and Fairgrounds fare this summer with a busy summertime schedule, the new construction and parking lot, and we'll look at the Labor Day Hmong Festival, which is going on this weekend at County Park. All coming up in 60 seconds here on WOSH.
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16: All right, News Talk 93.9 and 1490 WOSH, Northeast Wisconsin Focus, and it's our monthly call to the Winnebago County Parks Department. And Adam Breist, Director of Parks and Expo for Winnebago County, joins us today. We've made it through a heck of a summer with the Winnebago County Parks, and we're heading into fall. But first, Adam, I'd like to check in on a couple of updates, project updates at the community park, including that Spirit Fund, which provided some improvement projects for that area. Can you tell me more?
17: Yeah, that's correct. I know we've done an update on this before, and I think this will be probably a continued update with how important these projects are. We're continuing to work with the soccer, rugby, and pickleball groups at the community park. As the Parks Commission allocated $2 million of the Spirit Funds for these projects to be able to provide improvements at the soccer complex, the rugby complex, and potentially a new pickleball court complex. So right now, all three community groups are working within the community actually to identify fundraising opportunities and potentially businesses that are interested in fundraising. And actually, just 2 weeks ago, the county board approved a code change to Chapter 19 to allow for naming rights and sponsorships within the community park and Sunnyview Expo. So we're really excited for that.
16: What can you tell us about that process? If we have individuals or business is involved or interested in that sort of thing, who do they talk to? They talk to you, talk to the county board? What do you do?
17: Yeah, that's a good question. So we got that updated because of these Spirit Fund projects going on with the community park, and just honestly the future idea of being able to leverage private dollars to be able to make improvements in our public park system. And so the three clubs that are working are working with a lot of private entities that have interest in potentially providing funds for their projects and for these projects we've been describing. Of course, in return, maybe for some naming rights for, you know, certain amount of years. And so what this does is it does create a board, basically a code ordinance change that allows the Parks Commission to negotiate sponsorship naming rights and sponsorship funds and accepting donations for these types of really large projects. And so then obviously there's still a contract that goes to the county board, but ultimately now we do have an avenue to be able to do some more creative naming rights opportunities in the park system.
18: What kind of updates or differences are we going to see once this once these projects get underway or are completed?
17: Yeah, so soccer is looking at regrading almost the whole entire complex. It hasn't been done since 1993. There's a lot of low areas, a lot of areas where water sits. So wanting to get a more reliable, more consistent surface, and then also looking potentially at irrigation and additional parking and amenities over at the soccer complex. And then also at the rugby complex, they're looking to create a fourth rugby field, also looking to create more of a premier-style field with lighting and bleachers and those types of things, as well as parking lot improvements. And the Parks Department is looking in our capital plan that we're proposing for next year to replace the shelter over there with a similar concession stand shelter to the soccer complex.
18: Number of improvement projects over at Community Park, but there are other projects, too, around the Winnebago County area, including some boat landings and such. First of all, let's touch on the Butamore project there.
17: Yep. So that landing, just as a reminder, is still closed. We started construction on July 6th. The dredging is complete. We were able to dredge down 5 feet from the ordinary high water, so there'll be plenty of space now. We haven't dredged the entire landing since the 80s. We're also replacing the concrete landings, adding a running water bathroom, and expanding the parking because very often the parking fills up over there at the Butamore Boat Landing. That will be closed for the remainder of the fall, and we're looking to reopen the landing in spring for the spring season.
18: Any of you treasure hunters, when you do that dredging, are you finding any treasures underneath the water?
17: We didn't this time. When we did Grumman a few years ago, we found a safe, actually.
18: Oh, wow.
17: Nothing was in it, but it was an old metal safe, so nothing there this time.
18: You also have projects over at the Poygan Boat Landing. That starts in the middle of September.
17: Yes, that starts on September 14th, at least is the tentative date at this point that the contractor has given us. And we're looking at a six-week window there as well. That is replacing the concrete landing that has had quite a bit of undermining. Some of the rebar showing through, so we really want to get that replaced. We'll be having some minor ADA accessible adjustments there as well and redoing the asphalt. That project may go over into spring a little bit, the asphalt portion, but it will reopen by spring for sure. And so that is just a short six-week project to replace that landing.
18: Speaking with Adam Brees, Director of Parks and Expo at Winnebago County, our monthly check-in there. Besides the boat landings, you also have shoreline improvements, Asylum Bay, kind of like one of the hidden areas in Winnebago County. Tell us about that project over at Asylum Bay.
17: Yeah, it's kind of one of those hidden gems, but it is interesting that we get 800 cars on average that go down Sherman Road every day. Whether to the boat landing there or to the lighthouse, and that's where we're doing some of these improvements. If you go all the way down to the end of Sherman Road where the DNR building is and we have the lighthouse, you have that bridge that you can cross over there. Well, that island with the heavy flooding we had this spring really washed out, so we have a project out there to restore that, add some more riprap, and really shore up that shoreline. So you may see some work going on out there this fall as well.
18: We've made it through a busy summertime, a lot of major events over at the Sunnyview Expo and Fairgrounds. How did the new construction improvements in the parking lot hold up to all that activity?
17: It held up great. We're actually really excited. We even have just today meeting with a new group that's maybe looking to come here in 2028 with a large expo. So I think a lot of people are really enjoying the improvements, a lot of better ingress and egress. Doesn't sound very fancy when you're redoing a parking lot, but it really does help with all these events that are coming in, and it really does make a better experience for all their event goers as well.
18: It kind of sets you apart. When you improve an area like that, it probably puts you on the map for some events that are looking for something maybe a little nicer in an improved area and maybe come to the county as well.
17: Yeah, actually, the event we were meeting with this morning was in the county one other time before, but they had to move just because of our facilities. So now with the new updates, hopefully they'll be back.
18: Number of boat landing permits are available. I mean, there's still boating season this year, but are we looking at 2027 as well?
17: It's just for 26, but believe it or not, a lot of times in fall here, a lot of duck hunters use the landings even just for that portion of the season. Mm-hmm. There you could still get a yearly pass, which, I mean, if you're going five times or more, pays for itself for the year. Mm-hmm. So still like to just throw it out there that we sell those all the way through the end of the year. Obviously, if you're getting into October and that kind of thing, just be aware that it is just through the end of this year, and then we'll start selling 2027 in January.
18: News Talk WOSH with Adam Brees, Director of Parks and Expo for Winnebago County. Events, one of the major events at County Park, the Labor Day Hmong Festival, is this weekend.
17: Yeah, so it's this weekend. Just a reminder on that, of course, open to the public. It is on Saturday and Sunday. It's a great event. Looks like hopefully we should have some good weather for this weekend as well for that event. And so come on out and experience all the fun. It's kind of our end of summer event for our department for the most part.
18: Adam Briest with the Winnebago County Parks. One more item on the list. I want to highlight some of our areas in the park system, and the Wheelwash Trail is one of those. I've been on a very small part of that. It's very expansive, but can you tell us, you know, reasons maybe in the fall why the Wheelwash Trail is a great opportunity to maybe take a family or take a run or a bike?
17: Yeah, you hit it right there when you said fall. You know, we like to highlight one of our park properties every single month when we talk here. And I thought it was a good time to highlight the trail system and highlight Wheelwash Trail. Like you said, it's a very expansive trail going over 15 miles from Oshkosh all the way to Hortonville. So it crosses two counties. It does go into other counties as well, but there is a gap at Hortonville then once you get to Wapaka and Shawano. But if you are looking for a great bike ride, it is gravel, but really nice, longer bike ride. Like I said, over 15 miles. Really, the southern section is actually 21 miles long. So it's a really great scenic. It goes past some farm fields, goes past the lake system, and it's open year-round to walkers, bikers, horseback, which is really unique as well for the system here. And then also in the winter months, of course, it does open to snowmobile trails as well.
18: Adam Brees, Director of Parks and Expo. It's our monthly check-in with the Winnebago County Parks Department. Thank you, Adam. We're looking forward to a great fall as we are here in Northeast Wisconsin. Thank you very much.
17: Thank you very much.
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20: Here's a thought. You're probably fighting some kind of battle for your children today. Maybe it's bullies, maybe it's bad grades. Maybe it's encouraging them to stand for something they believe in. Well, there's another battle I encourage you not to overlook, the fight for their heart. Teachers, coaches, and your own household rules demand good performance from your child, and that's a good thing. Meeting the demands of life head-on is what successful adulthood is all about. But your children also need to know that you love them, no matter what. A few years ago, one of my boys made a bad mistake, and he broke trust with his mom and me, and he felt terrible about it. In fact, he wrote us a beautiful letter apologizing for breaking that trust. But my heart sank when I got to the bottom. By his signature, he'd written, "Not good enough, Trent." I put the letter down and took my son for a drive. We talked through everything that had happened, and I said, "Never feel like you're not good enough. 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But they also need a soft place to fall when life gets tough. 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It'll infuse them with the confidence and the courage they need to face the world. So fight for your child's heart. 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I'm Jim Daly.
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1: I'm Dave Anthony, Fox News. The price of diesel has been pumped up to a record high, surging up 7 cents this morning to $5.85 per gallon, surpassing the previous high from 2022 when war broke out in Ukraine. This spike up is related to Iran.
3: I wouldn't call it a war. Right now, there is no active shooting. I recognize there have been places where this has flared up.
1: That's Vice President Vance, who also says
3: the reason gas prices are so high right now is because the Iranians are shooting at commercial shipping.
1: He says prices would be even higher if the U.S. wasn't taking action to keep shipping flowing in the Strait of Hormuz. The price of regular gas, $4.14 per gallon again, according to AAA. It's never been this high for travelers on a Labor Day weekend. Lindsey Clancy's jury remains deadlocked before a seventh day of deliberations at her murder trial. Her lawyer, Kevin Reddington, is upset that one holdout juror is refusing to follow the law on reasonable doubt as he makes an insanity defense.
4: The judge called up each juror one by one, asking them if they could follow his instructions. They all said yes. The judge then clarified reasonable doubt and sent the jury back to deliberate more. Reddington said the holdout juror is threatening to cause a mistrial and he wants he or she replaced.
1: Fox's Nate Foy outside the court in Plymouth, Massachusetts. Missouri's Republican leaders want the U.S. Supreme Court to intervene after the state Supreme Court blocked the congressional redistricting maps already used in the primaries until a ballot referendum is held on the new maps. President Trump called that on Truth Social horrible and ridiculous. GOP Governor Mike Keogh agrees, telling Fox,
23: I think it's absolutely a travesty to Missourians.
1: Fox's Lucas Tomlinson also reports from the White House.
24: And the Justice Department also asking the Supreme Court to intervene in the ongoing legal battle over the U.S. Postal Service's rules for mail-in ballots. In a filing Thursday, Trump administration writing, quote, the rule thus plainly does not seize control of state's administration of elections.
1: Those who challenge the president's executive order on mail-in voting say it's unconstitutional. 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
30: Good morning, everyone. A 76-year-old Valders woman is recovering after she was hit by a train in Manitowoc County. 911 dispatchers received an automated iPhone crash detection call Wednesday afternoon, and upon arrival, rescuers found a vehicle in a ditch with the victim trapped inside. She was airlifted to the hospital where she's continuing to recover. Gas prices are at a record high for this time of year as Labor Day weekend travelers take to the roads. The national average just over $4.14 a gallon, according to AAA. The national average sat at $3.20 a gallon a year ago. And California is making September 25th Dolly Parton Day. Lawmakers passed an ordinance officially designating the day in honor of the late country music icon. 925 was chosen for Parton's classic hit, 925. State Senator John Laird says it's about honoring Parton's legacy beyond music. More than 182,000 children in California are currently enrolled in Parton's Imagination Library, the literacy program she founded that provides free books to children. That is your latest news and information update. I'm Bill Rabior.
31: A Better Life with Dr. Sanjay Gupta.
32: Could the way you think about getting older actually change how you age? Sounds far-fetched, but stay with me here. Yale researcher named Becca Levy found that people who hold positive views about aging live on average 7.5 years longer than those who don't. 7.5 years. That's a bigger impact than quitting smoking. Now, believing it alone isn't magic. As author Nir Eyal puts it in his new book, Beyond Belief, your beliefs become your biology by way of behavior. In other words, if you believe you can grow and get stronger at any age, you are then more likely to eat right, to exercise, and keep learning, and your body reaps those rewards. So the next time you catch yourself saying, I'm too old for this, knock it off. The story you tell yourself and the actions that follow, those things matter far more than you think. I'm Dr. Sanjay Gupta, helping you live a better life.
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7: Thunderstorms wrapping up this morning, partly sunny and muggy with highs upper 70s, low 80s. A small chance for a redeveloping thundershower this evening. Otherwise, another muggy night with areas of overnight fog, a low of 65. From Storm Team 5, I'm meteorologist Jordan Lamers.
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11: Friday, September 4th, 2026. I'm Jessica Rosenthal. Should the Supreme Court be capped at 9 justices? Democrats don't think so, and they rejected a House measure that would have amended the Constitution.
12: Usually the more establishment figures, the more mainstream voices will stand up and say, no, we're not going to do that, because the next time the other party's in control, they're just going to start adding seats.
13: I'm Peter Doocy. Rise up and fight. That's President Trump's bold, direct call to the Iranian people. But can a revolution actually succeed? What will it take to bring down the regime and the conflict for good?
14: Dictatorships are brittle. And when they go fast and sometimes unexpectedly.
15: And I'm Jason Rantz. I've got the final word on the Fox News Rundown.
11: Speaker Mike Johnson this week brought several bills to the floor, including one asking lawmakers to condemn socialism. But another proposed a constitutional amendment that would cap the number of Supreme Court justices at 9, saying the Democratic Socialists of America have stated they would like to expand the court. Speaker Johnson indicated the vote would put all Democrats on the record.
33: And we will have them put their money where their mouth is.
11: But Democrats rejected the measure. Maryland Democratic Congressman Jamie Raskin said on the floor,
34: but nobody yet has made a single satisfactory argument about why we should freeze, for the first time in American history, the number of justices at 9, when it's always been up to the representatives of the people in the House and the Senate.
11: Arizona Republican Andy Biggs said the motivation here to him was clear.
35: Packing the court is not simply a policy disagreement. It is an attempt to change the structure of one of the three branches of government in order to guarantee the outcome you want. That's not reform. That's revolution.
11: But if Democrats regain a majority and eventually the White House, will they at some point try to expand the court?
12: I think when you look at the court now, and to the casual observer, it looks like, all right, you've got 6 Republican appointees, 3 Democrat appointees. Democrats are going to be losing for a while.
11: Fox News Sunday anchor Shannon Bream is also the host of the Live in the Bream podcast.
12: It's a lifetime appointment. So until you start to have some turnover, you may feel like on one end of the spectrum, you're always going to be losing. Now, I remember, and having covered the court roughly 20 years now, there was a time when Republican appointees were in the minority and Republicans felt like they were losing all the time on really big issues, on immigration, abortion, all kinds of things. And there's definitely a level of frustration when you feel like that court of final resort is not going to be in your favor for the foreseeable future. So, and I think they know it's a good talking point for some of them out on the campaign trail, depending on the district that you're in. It feels a little extreme to some people, but others are warming up to the idea, because if Democrats Democrats feel like, listen, they don't control any levers currently. That may change after the midterms, but they don't have the White House, the House, or the Senate. They don't have a favorable makeup for them at the Supreme Court. Although we always point out the Trump administration has lost on big issues they care about at the Supreme Court.
11: Yeah.
12: I think that for Democrats to go out there and say, you know, their base is dissatisfied with them, our polling always shows, because it feels like they're not doing enough to fight back against the Trump administration. So this is one of those talking points for them.
11: What would the plan be if Democrats got their way? It sounds like they're talking about 13 justices, one from each federal court district. Is that your understanding of how they want to handle this?
12: There are several different folks out there. Some of them are saying term limits, so that nobody's on there for life. Some of them are saying that, you know, one plan is that every president would get the exact same number of nominations each time, like so many per term. Some are saying an age limit so that you hit 70, 75, whatever it is, you're out of there. But there are those who talk about expansion and tying that some to the federal circuits in a way that would completely change the voting makeup should a Democrat president win and Democrats be controlling the House and the Senate. It could really change things pretty radically very quickly.
11: Talk to me about the history of this briefly. I understand there's this argument over whether the court would just become like another political body in that event, if the number of justices is at the whim of Congress. But there is a reason the number wasn't codified much earlier, right? The number of justices used to be very much in flux until, I think, right after the Civil War. But at that time, the country was still growing.
12: Right. And so, I mean, originally the court was six justices. And, you know, a lot of folks will say the founders did not foresee that the court was going to be the final arbiter on so many of these really difficult, controversial issues. They would have made it an odd number probably if they had thought that was going to happen. You don't want to go there to the court. You know, when it's a tie, then the lower court decision stands. So there's been a lot of conversation that the founders just didn't think it was going to be at the prominence that it is for deciding these really difficult things. So, yeah, it changed over the years, adding and fluctuating. And, you know, that power is given to Congress. The Constitution doesn't say you can only have this many justices and you can never change that. So it has changed a lot over the years. But, you know, I would say over the 20 years I've been covering the court, which is much more recent, every time somebody's talked about expanding the court, usually the more establishment figures, the more mainstream voices will stand up and say, no, we're not going to do that because the next time the other party's in control, they're just going to start adding seats. Now, when you talk to the justices off the record, they're very concerned about this kind of stuff. They don't ever want the court to be viewed as partisan in any way. They want it to be as apolitical as it possibly can be. And like I said, you just look over the decisions even the last couple of years with President Trump's own nominees, they do regularly decide against him. And, you know, the court wants to be viewed as completely independent. They worry about it being turned into sort of a political football.
11: Shannon, we've been following some pretty heavy legal cases this week. Tell me your thoughts, though, about Tyler Robinson. He's been ordered to stand trial, and he's already pled not guilty to killing Charlie Kirk. Now, this is despite the evidence against him, obviously. Is this partly because the death penalty is on the table?
12: And Judge Graff, in, you know, meeting out his decision to bind this over to actual trial, you know, he's gotten a lot of criticism from people who say this should never have dragged on this long. I mean, we're almost, you know, at a year of losing Charlie, and we're just now deciding that this guy who, you know, a lot of evidence was entered that seems to be his own admissions to numerous different, you know, people or entities along the way, at least through texting and communications, that there was, you know, he was the guy. There are a lot of folks who out there, you know, want to get into the conspiracies and say these were fake, made up text messages, whatever. So the judge had to wade through all of this stuff. He finally sits on the bench and says, okay, on all the counts he's charged with, we're moving forward. So there are worries that this thing's going to grow, you know, move at a glacial pace, but not surprising that Tyler Robinson, to me, would plead not guilty. That's what you would, you know, counsel your client to do, to fight as much as you can. Because the judge, as you noted, did also say you can pursue the death penalty. That can be part of this equation. So it's going to be a long, lengthy process, but this is the first step. And listen, I'm all about let's have cameras in that courtroom, because I think that takes the wind out of the sails of some of the cuckoo stuff that's out there. I think everybody who cares about Charlie or cares about the decency of, you know, the issue of taking a human

0: 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All furnaces and installation may look alike to you, but Jeff Riff and his crew thinks differently about that.
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5: I'm Tanya J. Powers, and these are the stories of 9/11. Frank Siller's brother, Stephen, a New York City firefighter, was headed home after finishing his shift in Brooklyn on the morning of 9/11.
6: He is on the radio scanner, because he was on his way home, as I said, to play golf with us. And he hears that the North Tower was hit and turns his truck around, goes back to his firehouse.
5: There, he did what hundreds of other first responders did that day, answered the call.
6: He gets his gear, puts it in the back of his truck, drives to the mouth of Brooklyn Battery Tunnel. You can't drive into New York. Cars abandoned all throughout the whole tunnel. Mm-hmm. He puts his gear on and runs into the tunnel, you know, 60 pounds of fire gear. And that tunnel's almost 2 miles long, goes up West Street into what we believe to the South Tower, because that's where other squad members were recovered. And while going up those stairs and saving people, he gave up his life.
5: The Tunnel to Towers Foundation was created to honor his sacrifice, and it now supports military veterans, first responders, and their families. Tanya J. Powers, Fox News.
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10: During a recent event at the Kennedy Space Center in Texas, President Trump spoke about the importance of the U.S. military's efforts in space.
11: American dominance in this domain is not a choice. It's an economic and national security necessity.
10: The president continued.
11: A nation cannot be first on Earth if we're going to be second in space. Just not going to happen.
10: Therefore, the president announced the establishment of a new military training facility.
11: It's called the U.S. Space Academy.
10: In his executive order establishing the academy, President Trump wrote that space is a critical domain for national security.
11: It's clear that we will need to educate and train an entire generation of skilled service members, engineers, and civil operators, and everything else.
10: A location for the new academy is expected to be announced soon. Kevin Uretsky, Fox News.

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1: 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It really is the perfect time of year to take a look at your closet and see.

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2: This is House Call for Health. The National Weather Service warns a strengthening El Nino could keep the Fahrenheit higher heading into the fall. This as summer temperatures already remain hot across much of the U.S. But even if you love the heat, experts are warning about disease-carrying mosquitoes. They can carry a variety of diseases, including West Nile virus, which is the most common disease spread by mosquitoes in the U.S. According to the Centers for Disease Control and Prevention, symptoms can include fever, fatigue, headache, and stomach issues, although an estimated 80% of human infections are subclinical or asymptomatic. But there are things you can do to cut down on the risk for infection. First, cut down on exposure to mosquitoes, like wearing protective clothing, using an EPA-approved repellent, and paying attention to breeding sites, including standing water, also getting rid of those spots at your home. For more health news, go to foxnewshealth.com. 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
4: This is a Fox News alert. A mistrial in Massachusetts. I'm Lisa Brady. With the jury deadlocked on day 7 of deliberations, the judge declaring a mistrial at the Lindsey Clancy murder trial. That leaves prosecutors to decide what happens next.
5: I'm going to be meeting with our team, and we will address this case further at the appropriate time in the context of an official court proceeding.
4: Plymouth County District Attorney Tim Cruz telling reporters there will not be a decision on a possible retrial right now. Also calling it an emotional day for everyone.
5: I bring it all back to the child victims in this case, Cora, Dawson, and Callan. This was and has always been about getting justice for those three little babies.
4: Clancy was charged with murder for killing all three of her young children. The jury was allowed to consider lesser counts of second-degree murder and manslaughter and the defense argument she was suffering from postpartum psychosis at the time.
6: My client is well aware of the fact that her three kids, who she loved dearly, are the victims in this case.
4: Defense attorney Kevin Reddington filed an unsuccessful emergency appeal over a juror he accuses of not following the law in a debate over reasonable doubt.
6: My heart breaks for her. She deserved that acquittal that she should have had.
4: Clancy, who's in a wheelchair after a suicide attempt, has been held at a state psychiatric hospital. President Trump calls the new employment report phenomenal. 162,000 jobs created in August, triple the number expected.
7: And you've seen nothing yet. I mean, when those factories, we're building more factories than plants in the United States today than at any time in the history of our country.
4: The Labor Department also revising July's job loss into a gain of 21,000 as the president pushes again for lower interest rates. But stocks finish lower. The Dow down 272 points at the bell. 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
13: I'm Tanya J. Powers, and these are the stories of 9/11. Frank Siller's brother, Stephen, a New York City firefighter, was headed home after finishing his shift in Brooklyn on the morning of 9/11.
14: He is on the radio scanner because he was on his way home, as I said, to play golf with us. And he hears that the North Tower was hit and turns his truck around, goes back to his firehouse.
13: There, he did what hundreds of other first responders did that day, answered the call.
14: He gets his gear, puts it in the back of his truck, drives to the mouth of Brooklyn Battery Tunnel. You can't drive into New York. Cars abandoned all throughout the whole tunnel. Mm-hmm. He puts his gear on and runs into the tunnel, you know, 60 pounds of fire gear. And that tunnel's almost 2 miles long, goes up West Street into what we believe to the South Tower, because that's where other squad members were recovered. And while going up those stairs and saving people, he gave up his life.
13: The Tunnel to Towers Foundation was created to honor his sacrifice, and it now supports military veterans, first responders, and their families. Tanya J. Powers, Fox News.
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16: Muggy with highs on either side of 80 this afternoon. There's a small chance for a pop-up thundershower this evening. Otherwise, another muggy night with areas of overnight fog. A low of 65. Fog and clouds early Saturday, then emerging sun in 78 from Storm Team 5. I'm meteorologist Jordan Lamers.
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2: During a recent event at the Kennedy Space Center in Texas, President Trump spoke about the importance of the U.S. military's efforts in space.
3: American dominance in this domain is not a choice. It's an economic and national security necessity.
2: The president continued.
3: A nation cannot be first on Earth if we're going to be second in space, just not going to happen.
2: Therefore, the president announced the establishment of a new military training facility.
3: It's called the U.S. Space Academy.
2: In his executive order establishing the academy, President Trump wrote that space is a critical domain for national security.
3: It's clear that we will need to educate and train an entire generation of skilled service members, engineers, and civil operators, and everything else.
2: A location for the new academy is expected to be announced soon. Kevin Uretsky, Fox News.
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5: The Clancy trial is over. Lisa Brady, Fox News. The murder case ending in a mistrial more than 3 years after Clancy's three young children were strangled to death. Fox's Brian Yenis at the courthouse in Plymouth.
6: This jury of nine women and three men deliberated for about 40 hours over 6.5 days. But in the end, they could not reach a unanimous decision about whether or not Lindsey Clancy was sane enough to be held criminally responsible. District Attorney Tim Cruz said this trial was not about the mental health care system. It was about the cruel and calculated murder of three children. A decision is still yet to come on whether there will be a retrial.
7: The noise in this case may be louder than it is for other prosecutions in our county, but we have treated it the same as any other case. Children were murdered, and it's our job to seek justice.
5: Defense attorney Kevin Reddington, who argued Clancy was suffering from postpartum psychosis during the killings, says she grieves her children.
8: I'm representing a woman who is a fantastic, wonderful individual. This woman is so brave.
5: Reddington telling reporters Clancy should have had an acquittal. He made an unsuccessful last-minute appeal to the Massachusetts Supreme Court, arguing in part a holdout juror was refusing to follow the law on reasonable doubt. President Trump says his super PAC, MAGA Inc., will likely spend up to $500 million on the midterm elections.
9: Yeah, we're going to spend a lot of money because we don't want to lose our country.
5: He says contributions will be made to candidates, and he thinks Republicans will do well.
9: Nobody's ever had a first 1.5 years like we have. So we're going to just see. I'm going to spend whatever amount of money necessary to try and help us.
5: The president argues his policies are spurring record investment in the U.S. Democrats say his agenda is failing and making life less affordable. 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
21: As many times as they want. The more, the better.
20: Take pause. Jill Nato, Fox News.
22: Muggy with highs another side of 80 this afternoon. There's a small chance for a pop-up thundershower this evening. Otherwise, another muggy night with areas of overnight fog. A low of 65. Fog and clouds early Saturday, then emerging sun and 78 from Storm Team 5. I'm meteorologist Jordan Lamers.
4: 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We'll be right back.

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5: 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The National Weather Service warns a strengthening El Nino could keep the Fahrenheit higher heading into the fall. This as summer temperatures already remain hot across much of the U.S. But even if you love the heat, experts are warning about disease-carrying mosquitoes. They can carry a variety of diseases, including West Nile virus, which is the most common disease spread by mosquitoes in the U.S. According to the Centers for Disease Control and Prevention, symptoms can include fever, fatigue, headache, and stomach issues, although an estimated 80% of human infections are subclinical or asymptomatic. But there are things you can do to cut down on the risk for infection. First, cut down on exposure to mosquitoes, like wearing protective clothing, using an EPA-approved repellent, and paying attention to breeding sites, including standing water, also getting rid of those spots at your home. For more health news, go to foxnewshealth.com. 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I'm Lisa Brady, Fox News.
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7: We are back on a busy Friday before Labor Day weekend, and it's Rich Zeoli filling in for Guy Benson. Back with my friend Steve Moore. He is one of the brightest economists out there. Let's go. Now, earlier you said in Fox Business, I'm going to read this, you said, we have 7 million job openings in this country. We have a shortage of workers, not a shortage of jobs. That is a good problem to have. I am bullish on America. My greatest concern is the Democrat Party that has gone off a deep end of socialism. Yes. Do you think, well, first of all, a two-part question, right? So I'm going to make this really hard for you. Two-part question. Number one, how dangerous are these socialists? And number two, are Republicans doing enough to let people know how expensive the socialists will make it?
8: I think we're not taking them seriously enough. I mean, I think these people are deadly serious. I think they're deadly wrong. I think if we go down the path that they want to, it will cause a lot of deprivation, a lot of poverty, a lot of Americans will be hurt. By the way, the people at the bottom will be hurt the most. I mean, socialism and communism have never worked anywhere at any time. So I am really nervous about this, and it's catching on with young people. And I was on Mark Levin's show on Fox the other day. I said, look, we have ourselves to blame. You know, I'm a baby boomer because we've allowed our kids to be indoctrinated in our schools. They're being taught that socialism works in our schools and that free market capitalism doesn't. So the answer to your question is, yes, I'm very nervous about it. Teach your kids, folks, teach your kids about this America being a land of opportunity, a place where anyone can succeed, where freedom is so cherished, where so many hundreds of thousands, if not millions, have given their life to preserve our freedoms. Never, never, never give the government your freedom. You know, I mean, it's that simple. Why would we do that?
7: Yeah, no, I completely agree with you. And I think that as you see young people who go to college, they get indoctrinated by professors who tell them socialism's great, it just hasn't been tried correctly, and they believe this stuff. And for a lot of them, they're angry. I don't know why they're angry, and there's all these jobs that are available for them, but they're angry. And then they listen to guys like Hassan Piker and these other people selling them socialism. I think Republicans need to do a better job of pushing back on this. Yes. They say they're crazy, yes, but break it down for me. Make me understand.

Bethany Mandel, writing in the New York Post, says millions of American women are celebrating a victory of sorts. A hung jury in the Lindsey Clancy trial. The case's future is uncertain. It will likely be difficult to find enough jurors capable of coming to an unbiased decision after the entire country has been riveted by this trial. It allows that 11 members of the jury favored some form of leniency, whether or not guilty by reason of insanity verdict or a lesser conviction, while one male holdout forced the jury to hang. He was, it appeared, a modern-day Juror 8 from the famous play The 12 Angry Men, but in reverse. This is a victory for Clancy, whose team will now enter either another trial with the prospect of another sympathetic jury or plea negotiations with the upper hand. It's one step further for Clancy, but one step backwards for womankind, she writes. The aftermath of the death of famed feminist activist Gloria Steinem yesterday, women have found ourselves set

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1: Well, we have another Islamic scholar, which means they hate our guts and want to kill us. That's what it takes, I suppose, Mr. Producer. An Islamic scholar in India, excuse me, Indiana, not to be confused with India. And he had this to say, Hatip Sharia Kill on X. Let's go to cut, what is it, cut three, go.
2: Ask the Messenger of Allah, what type of Islam is the best? I want to know how do I can be the best. This is the type of attitude we want to develop within ourselves. We want to cultivate this attitude. How can I aim even higher? The Prophet ﷺ is asked, which are the best of deeds? Jihadun fi sabilillah. Then you have to go fight as a warrior in the path of Allah. Qala al-jihad fi sabilillah. That you have to fight and give your life and fight for Allah's sake. So this is the mentality we need to develop. Instead of asking, what is the least I can do? Ask yourself, how can I be the most involved? How can I be the best?
1: You know, ladies and gentlemen, I ask myself, how is this guy still in this country? And I would say to the local zoning boards all over the country, the local governments all over the country that tolerate these types of institutions, why? Well, because we have a First Amendment right, freedom of religion. No, this man is proselytizing about violence. Violence. He's urging violence. That's what he's doing. Islamists to die. That's the most fulfilling it can be, as you see. And everybody's going to turn around one day when we have one of these horrendous events, and they're going to say, how did this happen? I'm telling you how it happens. The tolerance for this is really intolerable. It drives me crazy. I am just, you know, day after day, we talk about this. I'm behind this microphone, and I'm not going to get off it. I'm not going to pretend it's not here. It's here. And then you have the likes of a Hassan Piker, a.k.a. Puker. Again, birthright citizenship. Thank you. Thank you, the majority of the Supreme Court, led by John Roberts. For nothing. For nothing. How you defied the Constitution and you created nonsense here. That's going to have everlasting disaster for our children and our grandchildren. Hassan Puker was born in the United States of Turkish parents. They brought him right back to Turkey where he was indoctrinated into a culture of jihadi, and then he came back. And we're seeing this with China, with the Marxists. We're seeing it with the Islamists from the Middle East and elsewhere. And they're being seeded throughout our country in one enclave after another. Because these damn local governments and these damn local school zoning boards don't have the guts to take action. They're being told the First Amendment compels it. No, it doesn't. Not if you know that what's being preached here is violence. Let them take you to court. Don't roll over and play dead, or we'll all be in some way treated to violence. Here's this Hassan Puker. Now, this guy was mentoring Al-Said. Even though he denies it, he was. They were close buddies, tight. And let me tell you something. They're still tight. They're going through this rope-a-dope dance here to confuse you or confound you in Michigan, like, oh, he's not that bad. Oh, he's bad. He's every bit a Piker. Cut four, go.
3: I can't believe I'm calling Nasrallah Bays. I mean, listen, these motherfuckers are better read than you by a million. Like, it's not a broken clock situation. He's read more books than you could ever imagine. And also, ultimately, he is regarded as a pretty brilliant a person in terms of, like, everything that he's done. This is Hassan Nasrallah, I believe the general secretary of the Hezbollah.
1: That was him burping, right, Rich? He's The disgusting bastard. So this is when Nasrallah was alive. Nasrallah was alive. Remember who he was? He was the leader of Hezbollah. The Israelis took him out. He was responsible for the killing of so many Americans. And before that took place, Hassan Pugher's praising him. He's brilliant. He's read more books than you have. You understand? Here's Abdul El Sayed on a podcast yesterday. He says we should arrest Netanyahu. He's a bona fide war criminal. No, he's not. Those are all lies about Gaza. The ICC is corrupt. The prosecutor's been suspended. I think he's actually been fired. He's facing charges for his conduct. And we in Israel don't recognize the ICC because they could put our soldiers in prison if we do. Now, that would be globalism, you understand? That is conferring our sovereignty to another entity, a sovereignty to another entity that we have no authority over or no influence over whatsoever. That's globalism, not trading with an ally. That's not globalism, but we're dealing with a lot of mental midgets here who like to deal in slogans. Nonetheless, this focus on Netanyahu is just disgusting. Cut five, go.
4: Do you think that Netanyahu should be arrested when he steps foot on U.S. soil?
1: Okay, what kind of, you know, these softball questions to these jihadi Islamists are just outrageous. You think the crown prince of Saudi Arabia should be arrested since his family had a much more significant role in 9/11 than we've been told? Thank God the litigation that's been taking place that we know as much as we know. Do you think he should be arrested? Think the inbreds that run Qatar, that have funded the Muslim Brotherhood and Hamas, Islamic Jihad, that have had, terrorist acts in our country and against Americans all over the world, you think he should be arrested? You think Xi should be arrested? God knows what he's doing to Muslims, 2 million Uyghurs. Nobody seems to care about that. And I can go down the list who should be arrested and who shouldn't be arrested. This sick bastard. Abdul El Zayed. Cut five, go.
5: I mean, he's a bona fide war criminal. That's what we should be doing.
1: No, he's not a bona fide war criminal. Bonehead. Not a bona fide criminal of any kind. Of any kind. Go ahead.
5: When war criminals come to our country. But the big question right now is ultimately the question of where we spend our tax dollars, right? When you think about the fact that our country sends billions of dollars to his military, that
1: okay,
5: he is...
1: ladies and gentlemen, we don't send billions of dollars to his military. They also provide us with technology that's applied to our military and our intelligence services for free. But let's talk about billions of dollars being sent to Egypt. Billions of dollars being spent on a major base in Qatar. Billions of dollars being spent on scores of military bases in the Middle East, none of which were in Israel, all of which are in Arab countries. Should we talk about that? Here's another one. The administration is now going to send or proposing to send $5.75 billion to Saudi Arabia. They won't talk about that. And they're also proposing civilian use nuclear power for an oil-rich fiefdom in Saudi Arabia. Is that okay? No talk about that. But look how we're focused always on Israel, always on Netanyahu, country of 9 million, an elected government, always focused on that, never focused on the enemy. The enemy. Israel doesn't want to kill us. Israel doesn't want to blow us off the face of the earth. It could, as we could them. It's an ally. Israel doesn't unleash terrorism against us. You've got a whole Middle East full of terrorists, Islamist dictators, countries that have killed our citizens, Saudi Arabia, Qatar, its role on 9/11. Egypt, the home.
0: We interrupt this program to bring you Wisconsin Timber Rattlers baseball. 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
7: Good evening, Timber Rattlers fans. Welcome out to ABC Supply Stadium. We're in Beloit, Wisconsin for Game 4 of this six-game series between the Wisconsin Timber Rattlers and the Beloit Skycarp. Rattlers winning on Tuesday and Wednesday, but Beloit winning last night 4-1 on a night that saw the Timber Rattlers run out of pitchers and needed two scoreless innings out of Louis Nolastre to try to keep them in the ballgame. The Rattlers did stay in, but couldn't get the big hit, and they wind up falling 4-1 to the Skycarp last night. Beloit did pick up a game on Quad Cities. The River Bandits lost last night at Peoria. So Quad Cities' lead is 2 over Beloit with 3 games remaining. Now, Quad Cities only needs to win one of their final 3 games or have Beloit lose one of their 3 final games, and Quad Cities will be in. The only way for Beloit to get in will be to win the final 3 games of this series and hope that Peoria can beat the River Bandits 3 games in a row. We'll check on those scores throughout the night. Also, the East Division has yet to be decided. Great Lakes leads West Michigan by 2 and Lake County by 4.5. Now, Great Lakes and Lake County, they could have 4 games remaining because their doubleheader last night got rained out. They're playing a doubleheader today, and that means they've already got 1 in. And, West Michigan, they are in Dayton tonight after losing last night. They lost a half game, so they are 2 back. There are just 3 games remaining for the Whitecaps. So we'll keep you updated on all of those throughout the night tonight. There were a couple of roster moves for the Wisconsin Timber Rattlers today as the season is winding down. The transaction wire has stayed hot. Today, the Rattlers announcing that Brady Ebel has been activated from the injured list. Remember, Ebel went on the IL after that scary fall where he collided with Daniel Dickinson in short center field, both of them going after a ground ball. Ebel went out and is back active today and actually in the lineup, leading off and playing shortstop. Ebel in some good spirits getting out there. Also, with the Rattlers having a lack of pitching, they have poached Thomas Conrad from the Wilson Warbirds. Conrad, a reliever, junior college non-drafted free agent signed by the Milwaukee Brewers last year. He arrived here at the ballpark around 3:30 today. He is active and ready to go if needed tonight. The starting pitchers tonight, Andrew Healy will be on the mound for the Rattlers, and Wisconsin will need some depth out of him out of the bullpen tonight. And Emmett Olson, who is working his way back from an injury as well, he is working his way back from an injury. Don't know how long that Olson will go tonight, but the Rattlers did see him last year before he was injured, and he missed almost an entire year with an injury as he has worked his way back to the Beloit Skycarp. Last night, the Timber Rattlers fell behind in the first inning, and they fell behind a little bit before that, too, with Jaden Dubanowicz, the announced starter for last night's ballgame. But Dubanowicz was a late scratch, and Chandler Welch had to make a start, and it was an emergency start for him. Now, Welch did go 71 pitches, but he went just 2 2/3 innings. He allowed a run on a hit batsman with the bases loaded in the first, and he allowed a two-out RBI single in the second. That single going to Jesus Hernandez. Rattlers left the bases loaded in the third. They left two on in scoring position in the fourth inning. And then in the bottom of the fourth, Emilio Barreras hit a home run off of Josh Quezada. And the Rattlers found themselves down 3-0. In the sixth inning, it got really short for the Rattlers bullpen. Bjorn Johnson, pitching for the second time in this series, got a strikeout to open up the sixth, but gave up a triple to Esmiel Valencia. He would have to leave the game after that with some discomfort in his pitching arm. And Johnson went out, and on came Tanner Perry, who also pitched on Tuesday night in game one of this series. Perry gave up an RBI double to Barreras that scored Valencia, and the Rattlers are down 4-0. And after he got the final two outs, he was done. The Rattlers, in the top of the seventh inning, had two outs and nobody on when back-to-back walks occurred, and then Juan Ortuño knocked in a run to make it 4-1. A third walk in the inning loaded the bases for the Rattlers. Taden Hall absolutely drilled a pitch to the deepest part of right center field, but it died just shy of the track and into the glove of Jacob Jenkins Cowart, and the Rattlers' threat came to an end there. Luis Alastre was called on to pitch in the seventh inning. He gave up a couple of singles with one out, and then with two outs, he hit Jenkins Cowart, but got a strikeout looking to end the inning, and they pitched a scoreless eighth. It was Alastre's third appearance as a pitcher this year and his sixth all-time, dating back to last year with Wisconsin. Two scoreless innings out of the pen, but the Rattlers could not do anything in the eighth or ninth innings as they fall 4-1 to Peoria, Beloit last night. We'll get that team right eventually. Rattlers 67-57 overall. They're 33-29 in the second half. They have been eliminated from playoff contention in the second half, and they have guaranteed themselves at least a winning record in both halves at that four games over 500 with three games remaining. Rattlers, though, trying to wreck the Beloit Skycarps playoff chances. Beloit trying to get in for the second year in a row, but they need to go unbeaten over the final three, and they need help from Peoria to beat Quad Cities for the final three games. We'll take a timeout here on the Wisconsin Timberwolves pregame show. When we come back, we'll take a look at the scoreboards. Brewers getting a little bit of rain in Cincinnati, but they'll be starting shortly in that contest as they try to bounce back from the split with the Cubs after yesterday's 2-1 loss. Brewers still up eighth on the Cubs in the Central with a couple of weeks left in the regular season. The Brewers Farm Report and the Midwest League scoreboard coming your way next on the Community Blood Center pregame show on News Talk 93.9 WOSH.
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7: This is the Wisconsin Timberwolves pregame show brought to you by the Community Blood Center. We are coming to you from the Lamers Bus Lines broadcast booth inside ABC Supply Stadium. The Rattlers getting ready to take on the Wisconsin Supper Clubbers tonight as they go by their Friday night alternate identity. Rattlers and the Skycarp coming up tonight. And the Rattlers lead the season series 10-7 and will clinch a series win on the season against the Skycarp with a win tonight. But that is off in the distance. Right now, let's take a look at the scoreboard, and we'll start it off with a look at the Midwest League scoreboard brought to you by the Sports Medicine Center. They are through six innings at Lake County in game one of the doubleheader between the Great Lakes Loons and the Lake County Captains. And Great Lakes jumped up early. Five runs in the second. They added four in the fifth. It's 9-0 Great Lakes leading going to the top of the seventh. The final inning in game one. Game two coming up in a little bit after the conclusion of the first game. West Michigan at Dayton. They will be starting in about 10 minutes down at Day Air Ballpark. In the other game in the East Division, Fort Wayne at Lansing also starting shortly. Games in the West Division tonight, you've got Cedar Rapids at South Bend. They are going to get started very shortly. Cedar Rapids took another crushing blow last night. They gave up a three-run home run in the bottom of the ninth inning to suffer a one-run loss in a walk-off victory for the Cubs over Cedar Rapids. The Colonels, they are 16-47 in the second half, and with three games remaining in the second half, they cannot win 20 this half. Ooh. That was your West Division champion, Cedar Rapids Colonels, last year. The other game of the West Division that will have a bearing on who will face South Bend in the playoffs, that is Quad Cities at Peoria. They're starting at 7:05 tonight down at Dozer Park. 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Wilson trying to get in the win column and stay above 500 as they head into the final three games of their season. Wilson at Fredericksburg, scoreless after the top of the first inning. Jaron DeBerry gets the ball tonight for the Biloxi Shuckers. The Shuckers playoff bound. They've got another week to go after this one, and they are hosting Birmingham at 6:35 tonight. Tyson Harden gets the ball for Nashville. The Sounds still have 2 weeks to go after their series at home with the Bats concludes on Sunday. The Brewers and Reds, they've dealt with some rain. They were supposed to start just about an hour ago, but now they are getting close to starting. Brewers and Reds down in Cincinnati as the Brewers getting ready for a three-game series before heading home to take the Cubs on at American Family Field on Monday night. That's your look at the Milwaukee Brewers Farm Report, brought to you by Greenstone Farm Credit Services, and the Midwest League scoreboard, brought to you by the Sports Medicine Center. We'll take a time out here on the Community Blood Center pregame show, back with the Johnson, or the Jones Family Dairy Farm starting lineups after this on the home of the Wisconsin Timber Rattlers, News Talk 93.9 WOSH.
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7: Time to take a look at the Jones Dairy Farm starting lineups tonight on the Community Blitz Center pregame show. Let's take a look at how Nick Stanley makes out the card for the Wisconsin Timber Rattlers, the Midwest League affiliate of the Milwaukee Brewers. Leading off and back in the lineup today, it's Brady Ebel. He is playing short and leading off. Batting second, the second baseman, Daniel Dickinson. Hitting third, the designated hitter, it's Eric Batanti. Juan Ortuño is at third base, and Ortuño is batting cleanup. Luis Castillo in right field, batting fifth. Batting sixth and playing first base, it's Taden Hall. Tyler Rodriguez, the left fielder, will bat seventh. Hitting eighth, the center fielder, Luian Alastre. And batting ninth, the catcher for the Timber Rattlers tonight, it is Yannick Walter. That lineup again for the Wisconsin Timber Rattlers, Ebel, Dickinson, Batanti, Ortuño, Castillo, Hall, Rodriguez, Alastre, and Walter. Those are the Rattlers. Now let's take a look at how Angel Espada makes out the lineup card for the Beloit Skycarp, the Midwest League affiliate of the Miami Marlins. Leading off in center field, it's Dylan Head. Batting second at first base, Jesus Hernandez. Hitting third, the designated hitter, Victor Ortega. Carter Johnson, the shortstop, will bat cleanup. Batting fifth, playing second base, Chase Jaworski. Esmiel Valencia is in left field, batting sixth. Hitting seventh in right field, it's Brian Sanchez. Wilson Weber will catch and bat eighth. And hitting ninth, the third baseman, Emilio Barreras. That lineup again for the Skycarp. Head, Hernandez, Ortega, Johnson, Jaworski, Valencia, Sanchez, Weber, and Barreras. Starting pitching matchup tonight, a couple of lefties. Andrew Healy on the mound for the Rattlers. Emmett Olson for the Skycarp. We'll be back with the first pitch after a timeout and station identification. Rattlers, Skycarp next on WOSH.
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7: Wisconsin Timber Rattlers baseball is on the air. Good evening, everybody, from the Lamers Bus Lines broadcast booth inside ABC Supply Stadium. It's game four of this six-game series between the Wisconsin Timber Rattlers and the Beloit Skycarp. We've got Liz spinning the dials back at the WOSH studios tonight. We're happy to have you along with us on the radio, on the internet. However, you are following Wisconsin Timber Rattlers baseball tonight. The Rattlers trying to make it 3 out of 4 and 4 out of 5 in the win column. They had their three-game winning streak snapped last night with that 4-1 defeat at the hands of the Skycarp. Tonight, it's going to be Emmett Olson, the left-hander, who was a fourth-round pick out of Nebraska back in 2023 as the starting pitcher. Olson made one relief appearance for the Marlins in 2023 in the Florida Complex League, jumped up to Jupiter in 2024 to start the year, and then he was promoted to Beloit on April 27th and went 6-6 over 18 starts that year. He was 0-2 in 9 games with the Sky Carp before he went on the injured list on June 11th. He did not pitch again in a game until July 31st of this year with Jupiter. On a rehab assignment, he joined the Sky Carp again on August 14th. And Olson, no record, 3 starts. He's pitched 9 innings. He's allowed 8 earned runs on 10 hits. And he's all set to face Brady Ebel, who is back in the lineup today for the first time since he had to leave after that rough landing on a collision with Daniel Dickinson. And he just got drilled in the side from Olson. And Ebel is going to wince a little bit, take off his gear, and head down to first on a hit batsman to open up the ball game tonight at 6:04. So we started a little early again tonight. Can't all be perfect. I think, Dave, I want to try to beat some of the weather. We beat some of that weather that was coming through here last night. We got a pretty torrential downpour this morning. But it's cleared out, and we have baseball for you today as Olson's going to miss outside to Daniel Dickinson. Dickinson, another multi-hit game last night for the Rattlers. He's got 31 this year, and he's added another award this week. He was the Midwest League Player of the Week for August. That was announced on Thursday morning. And then today, the Brewers announced Daniel Dickinson as their Player of the Month for August. And why not? It was a great month. Dickinson takes the 1-1 high, and it's now 2 balls and a strike. Wandy Torres, for the second month in a row, was the Brewers Minor League Pitcher of the Month. Had a great August with the Rattlers and a great debut in September. There's a hot shot foul up the first baseline for the Biloxi Shuckers in his first appearance down there. Game time weather conditions tonight, hot and humid, 88 degrees is your game time temperature. Got a little bit of a breeze blowing out the center at 8 miles an hour. Olson, 6'4", 230. He's an Illinois native out of Des Plaines. And his 2-2 is a swing and a foul back, and it's still 2-2. Last start not involved in the decision at Quad Cities on August 28th. Gave up 3 runs on 3 hits with 3 walks and 3 strikeouts in 4 innings in that game against the Bandits. He has made 4 starts all time against Wisconsin. He'll flip one over to first base. Made 3 against the Rattlers back in 2024 and 1 against the Rattlers last year. The 2-2 with Ebel going. It's a swing and a foul back over the roof and out of play, and the count stays 2-2. It's good to have Brady Ebel back in the lineup today. No, there's a lot of concern after that tumble in center field. Playing defense. Rattlers have just been knocked around with some injuries. Everybody has been. But Ebel back in the lineup today for the first time since the 25th. And that's going to miss low, and it's full now. 3 balls and 2 strikes to Daniel Dickinson. Dickinson also scored a run last night for Wisconsin. Has 78 runs scored this year. There goes Ebel on the 3-2, and it's a pitch low, and the Rattlers have 2 on for Eric Batanti. You know, last night the Rattlers got Luian Alastre in for the 7th and 8th innings, and Batanti was talking about how he would rather face 100 than a position player looping it up there like that. And then he also said something that sometimes when that position player pitching is for you, it messes you up a little defensively. Batanti playing third base last night because you follow the baseball and get ready. Players aren't used to that high arcing looper from the pitcher. Here's the 1-0. Batanti will take low and away, and it's 2-0. Yeah, Emmett Olson, what a career he had at Nebraska. 44 games, 23 starts, 161 strikeouts, and 160 innings pitched for the Cornhuskers. And Batanti rips one through the legs of Dickinson into right field. Ebel will score, and it's 1-0 Wisconsin on RBI number 87 for Eric Batanti. No problems with that one. And good footwork by Dickinson to avoid getting hit by that line drive. First three Rattlers have reached with Ebel scoring. Dickinson stopped at second. And here comes Juan Ortuño. Ortuño knocked in the Rattlers' only run last night. He went 1-for-5 with an RBI single in the seventh inning. Batanti making a real good bid at 90 RBI. Ball up and away, and it's 1-0. Ball down low. Two balls and no strikes. Hot shot foul on a pitch up. Ortuño pulled it up the third baseline. And it's 2-1 to the Rattlers' third baseman today. Batanti DHing tonight for Wisconsin. That didn't bother him. Just to put 87 RBI in perspective, last year Yadier Arenado led the Rattlers with 51 RBI. Fly ball, left center field. Going back is Valencia. He's at the track, and he won't get there. It's going to bounce on the warning track and into the Beloit bullpen. And it's a ground rule double for Ortuño. Dickinson will score, but Tanti will have to stop at third. But the Rattlers, first four up, two have scored, two are in scoring position for Luis Castillo. A double by Ortuño gives him four, and it's going to be a quick trip to the mound here for Jason Erickson, pitching coach for the Sky Carp. Didn't have to go out there much last night. Nate Payne, Jesus Rios did real fine in the first seven innings. Rattlers did get Braulio Salas in a little bit of trouble, but Peyton Foscher came on to close it out in the ninth. Rattlers dropping a 4-1 decision, but up 2-0 early in this one. In fact, in the high A era of the Timber Rattlers, here's the pitch, swing and a miss. Castillo and Batanti are the first to reach 80 RBI in a season. Have to do a little research, find out the last time a Rattler reached 90 RBI in a season. I know it's been a while. I think the last time a Rattler had reached 70 RBI in a season was David Fry back in 2019. Here's the 0-1. Castillo takes low, and it's one ball and one strike. Castillo sitting on 19 homers. He's got 85 RBI. He's got runners at second and third with nobody out. Two runs already in for the Rattlers and a 1-1 count coming up. Swing and a fly ball to right. Going back on it is Sanchez, and it's gone! Home run number 20 for Luis Castillo. And the Rattlers have a 5-0 lead, five batters in, and they've also got another Rattler reaching 20 home runs on the season. Luis Castillo, now the team leader in RBI with 88 after his 20th home run. And his teammates ready to greet him down in that dugout. He timed that one up well and hit it out off the protective netting well above that 8-foot-high wall in right field. And now here's Taden Hall. Boy, Castillo, what a turnaround year he has had this year. Again, we've talked about it a lot this year, about how he missed last season, most of last season, after starting with the Rattlers and then injuring himself on that final game of the first road trip of the year to Quad Cities. Hurt himself in left field trying to make a diving play. Hall takes low, and it's 2-1. Rattlers with four players with 20 home runs in a season. Hall comes up empty, and it's 2-2. Batanti, Braylon Payne, Andrew Fisher, and now Luis Castillo. And the 2-2. Hall to right and deep. This one's going to get out of here for Peyton Hall's 12th of the year. And it's 6-0 Rattlers with nobody out in the first inning. Talking with Tayden in the clubhouse today. He had a ball like that in the seventh inning last night with the bases loaded, and it just died at the wall. There was a little extra on that one, though, as Tayden Hall with his 12th homer, and the Rattlers lead at 6-0. Back-to-back home runs for the Rattlers once again. Oh, and Tyler Rodriguez tried to make it back-to-back-to-back for the first time since May or since April in Fort Wayne. Popped up foul, and it's 0-2 to Rodriguez. Off the outside corner, 1-2. Boy, this offensive outburst has come so quickly. We haven't had time to do most of our first inning information. There's a ball low and in, and it's 2 balls and 2 strikes. That's the 7th time the Rattlers have hit back-to-back home runs this season. And now the 2-2. Bounced it in low, and it's 3-2. Get the game time weather conditions in here. 88 degrees. Wind is blowing out to center at 5. I think we did that once already, but why not do it again? 3-2. Rodriguez fouls one right back to the screen. And it's still 3-2, and that's 29 pitches already for Olson. And the Skycar bullpen is busy. The 3-2. Little cue shot to first. It's going to be fielded over there by Hernandez. And the crowd reacts with a cheer after the first out of the first inning on the 30th pitch by Emmett Olson. Defensively for the Skycar tonight, outfield left to right, Valencia ahead and Sanchez. Infield third to first, Barreras, Johnson, Jaworski, and Hernandez. Weber is catching and on the mound. It's Emmett Olson. And now Luis Alastre swings and misses, and it's 0-1. Alastre with a 2 scoreless innings last night. Comes up empty. And it's 0-2 to the Rattlers. Center fielder tonight. Ball bounced in front of the plate, and it's 1-2. Last time the Rattlers had an 80 RBI season. Here's the pitch. Down low, and it's 2-2. Clint Coulter had 89 RBI in 2014. So he was one RBI shy of 90. Ground ball to short. Johnson's got it across to first in time, and there are 2 gone here. Umpire lineup tonight brought to you by Tower Clock Eye Center. Jacob Gorman is the base umpire, and Brandon Ochoa is the Guy calling balls and strikes tonight. And here comes Angel Espada. And after two-thirds of an inning, allowing six runs on four hits with one walk and no strikeouts, Emmett Olson is done after 35 pitches. And that is not how Angel Espada wanted this one to go. But sometimes how you want it to go and how it actually goes are two very different things. So Wisconsin with an early 6-0 lead. And the Skycarp are going to go to Luis De La Cruz. So De La Cruz and they don't have his stats on the stat sheet that I've got in front of me here. So we're just going to make some up for him. No, we better not do that. How is he not? They've got Juan De La Cruz's stats on the stat sheet, but they don't have Luis De La Cruz's stats on this stat sheet. That's interesting. No? Well, I'll take that back. Apparently, this is Juan De La Cruz wearing 30. I don't know about that. Beloit, ladies and gentlemen, Beloit.

0: Well, we'll find out between innings. Hopefully, Walter can get Ebel another shot here in the first inning. And he's going to pull that one to third behind the bank, fielded by Barreras. Toss across, bounces in time. And the Rattlers are done in the first, but they get 6 runs on 4 hits. 3-run homer by Castillo, solo homer following for Tayden Hall. And Andrew Healy takes the mound with a 6-0 lead as we go to the bottom of the first on the Timber Rattlers Broadcast Network.
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0: Andrew Healy, the left-hander out of Duke, working with a 6-run lead as he comes out to pitch the bottom of the first inning. He's got Dylan Head, Jesus Hernandez. Actually, hold on a second here. Why is Jesus Hernandez leading off? Did they change the lineup? They did. When did that happen? Oh, and two. And that's two balls and two strikes. Popped up, foul. Unbelievable, this place. 2-2. That's hit well to left towards the line, but going to be foul. All right, let's see what we got here. We got Hernandez, Johnson, Ortega, Valencia, Jaworski, Clayton, Sanchez, Weber, and Barreras. Ground ball in the hole, bobbled by Ebel, and he can't come up with it clean. Went for the backhand and just couldn't get a chance to make the play, and Head will be aboard. We'll wait to see what the call is going to be on that. Ebel will probably swear up and down that he should have made that play. Swing and a miss by Carter Johnson. One ball, one strike.

The 1-1. Runner goes. Ground ball towards right. Cut off there by Dickinson. The throw to Hall is in time. And one out on the 4-3 put out. All right, this is Victor Ortega, and this is correct. This is what I have. He is DHing tonight, and he's going to swing and miss, and it's 0-1. Rattlers defensively, that hasn't changed. You've got Rodriguez, Alastre, Castillo, outfield left to right. Ortuño, Ebel, Dickinson, and Hall is the infield third to first. Walter catching, and he catches a strike right in there from Andrew Healy, and the count is 0-2.

0: They have ruled that an E6 to get Hernandez aboard to start the bottom of the first inning. And Ortega grounds one through the right side, a base hit. Here comes Hernandez around third, and with a 6-0 lead, Rodriguez is just going to flip that one into second base. So Ortega is going to get an RBI single out of that, and it's 6-1. One out, one on. Rattlers up by 5, and now here comes Esmiel Valencia. He was 2 days from retirement. Nope. Not even a thought right now. Left-hander Healy. Fouled off to the Rattler dugout. Look out down there, Sawyer Strohsnyder. Sawyer pacing back and forth in front of the bench and nearly got that one in the side of the head. There's some people in this ballpark that could use something alongside the head, but not Sawyer Strohsnyder. The 0-1. Hot shot behind second. Dickinson was stationed back there, and Valencia is out. Two outs in the first inning. All right, Chase Jaworski, that's right. Cam Clayton is down there. Jaworski homered in the first two games of this series. He was 2-for-4 with a couple of singles and a couple of strikeouts last night. And he's going to sky one to shallow left center field. It's going to be Ebel, the shortstop, to put it away. And the inning comes to an end. Skycarp get a run on a hit with an error and one left to board. The run was unearned. We're going to the second inning. It is Wisconsin 6, Beloit 1 on the Wisconsin Timber Rattlers Broadcast Network.
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0: All right, here we go. The Beloit Sky Carp with Luis De La Cruz on the mound. We did confirm this is Luis De La Cruz, but for some reason he is not on the roster that is being used by the Stringers. And here's Brady Ebel, who was hit by a pitch and scored a run in the first inning. Rattlers up 6-1. Inside a ball, and it's 2-0. Luis De La Cruz. Swing and a miss. So if you are following along on game day right now, it says that Emmett Olson is back in the ballgame. That's because they do not have Luis De La Cruz as an active member of the Beloit roster. The small things. The 1-1. Swinging a foul off. Where are we at? We're 3-2. All right, here we go. I think the scoreboard finally caught up to where we're supposed to be. I'm not sure if I'm where I'm supposed to be, but we're going to fight through it here with a 6-1 Rattler lead. And Ebel takes a called third strike on the inside corner, and there's one gone to the Rattlers' second. All right, let's reset the defense here for you for Beloit. Outfield left to right, you've got Hernandez, Sanchez, and Valencia. Infield third to first is Barreras, Johnson, Jaworski, and Clayton. Weber is the catcher, and on the mound, it's Luis De La Cruz. And that's a strike to Daniel Dickinson, who walked and scored back in the first inning. He scored on the Ortuño automatic double, or ground rule double. When did they start saying automatic double? Ground rule double. Ball missed in. One ball, one strike to Dickinson. Lays off that one low and away. And that's going to be a ball, and it's 3-1. Outside ball four, and Dickinson will draw another walk. That's two walks for Dickinson to give him 88 on the season. And the Rattlers have a base runner here with one out in the second, and Eric Batanti had an RBI single that he hit between the legs of Dickinson. Now Batanti waits on the pitch, and that's going to miss up and away, and the count is 1-1, 1-0. Ground ball foul up the first baseline. Leo Rodriguez watching that one go by. Dickinson back to first. And the 1-1. Batanti fouls that one off the top of the mask of Weber. And it's 1-2. Fouled off by Batanti. Still one ball, two strikes. Rattlers lead this one 6-1. We're in the top of the second inning. Here's the 1-2. Dickinson takes inside, and the count goes to 2-2. Betances' RBI was his 87th, but then the three-run home run by Castillo gave him 88. The last time the Rattlers had two teammates with 80 RBI in a season was 2005. Mike Wilson had 84, and Youngchi Chen had 80. Ball missed in, and it's 3-2, so a full count here for De La Cruz. That's as far back as we can go as research. I know that Juan Silvestre holds the franchise record for RBIs in a season with 107 back in 1999. Swing and a miss. Off speed from De La Cruz, and he gets his second strikeout, and Batanti is the second out of the second inning with Wisconsin leading 6-1. And here comes Juan Ortuño, who had the RBI double in the first that gave the Rattlers a 2-0 lead. His fourth RBI since joining the team, coming up from the Wilson Warbirds. And he's going to send one to shallow right center field. Sanchez, the center fielder, makes the call, and the catch, and the inning comes to an end. Rattlers get a walk, nothing else. Inning and a half for the books. 6-1 Wisconsin on the Timber Rattlers Broadcast Network.
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0: Andrew Healy is working with a 6-1 lead as he heads to the bottom of the second inning. He's going to face Clayton, Sanchez, and Weber. You know, I was looking up RBI, and I knew Juan Silvestre had 107 in 1999. I had forgotten, as Cam Clayton on the pitch takes a strike, that Bo Robinson had 102 RBI during that 1999 season. So those two teammates over 100 RBI that year. Fly ball, right field, shallow. It's going to drop for a base hit and get against the wall, and it's going to go for extra bases for Clayton. He got jammed on that one and got it to a very unfortunate spot of the field for the Timber Rattlers and for Andrew Healy. So a leadoff double will bring Brian Sanchez to the plate. The last time a Timber Rattler reached 90 RBI in a season was John Nelson in 2003. He had 91. That's a ball, and it's 1-0 to Cam Clayton. Oh, Nelly was... He hit some of the loudest, longest home runs I had ever seen in my life to that point, and to this point this day. Called strike to Sanchez, and the count goes to 1-1. Healy on the way home, and Sanchez fouls it off, and it's a ball and two strikes. They finally got Luis De La Cruz added to the active roster somehow. Wonder how long he, how many times he pitched on the road where it was actually Juan De La Cruz. Swing and a miss, strike three, and that's a Wendy's Frosty K. And there's one away. We got to 11 Frosty K's last night for free Wendy's Frosty Treats from participating Wendy's locations in the state of Wisconsin. Yesterday. So can we double up and make it a fun Saturday? I'll tell you, the way the weather's been, going to need it. Swinging a foul off at the plate. And we just lost our monitor in here, so anything that happens, there it is, it's back now. Wow, this, I was talking with some people yesterday, I'm like going, was this place built on, you know, the site of a, you know, a battlefield from the Black Hawk War? Swing and a miss, and it's 0-2 to Weber. Is this like Poltergeist, where it was on a Native American burial ground and they just built a ballpark here? 6-1 Rattlers lead it. And Weber just got a piece of that one to stay alive. Got him swinging. And that's back-to-back strikeouts for Healy. And the leadoff double is still out at second base. And here comes Emilio Barreras, who was the hitting hero last night for the Skycarp. Barreras walked and scored in the second. He homered in the fourth and knocked in a run with a double in the sixth. He was 2-for-3 last night. Couple of runs scored, couple of RBI. He is going to take a ball, and it's 1-0.

0: He'll take a strike, and it's one ball, one strike. Popped up foul, third base side. Ortuño in foul territory over by the tarp makes the catch, and the inning comes to an end. And Healy does a really nice job pitching around that leadoff double. We go to the third, 6-1 Rattlers over the Beloit Skycarp on the Timber Rattlers Broadcast Network.
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0: Luis De La Cruz going to face Luis Castillo, Tayden Hall, and Tyler Rodriguez here in the third inning. Rattlers lead it 6-1 after a six-run first inning. First six Rattlers to bat in the ballgame all scored. And Castillo had a three-run homer in that inning. It was followed by a Tayden Hall home run. I did some quick research, and looks like we're all done here. Castillo, 88 RBI. He needs two more RBI to become the first Rattler to reach 90 RBI in a season since John Nelson in 2003. He waits on a 2-0 and takes the ball up. Castillo had a two-homer game. Here's the pitch. That's outside. He had a two-homer game as that's ball four and Castillo's aboard. On the 29th against South Bend. And that home run that he hit back in the first inning was his 20th. And now here's Tayden Hall, who hit his 12th Midwest League home run. And as Tayden likes to point out, he's got 13 because he hit one in Biloxi this year. Love talking to Tayden because he takes the comments and then he gives them right back. He's going to take a ball there and it's 2-0. That's probably learned that when your dad played in the major leagues. De La Cruz is 2-0 to Hall. That's going to be in for a strike, and it's 2-1. Midwest League Report brought to you by the Sports Medicine Center with Dr. E.T. Mejia, the official team doctor of the Wisconsin Timber Rattlers. See what happened last night. Had that rain out between Great Lakes and Lake County last night in Lake County. Hall flies one to center. Sanchez is there, and that's one away. So the leadoff walk back to first base. One out for Tyler Rodriguez. South Bend turned a 5-4 deficit in the bottom of the ninth inning into a 7-5 victory as the season for the Cedar Rapids Colonels just has, boy, they're looking forward to next year already. Cade Snell with a 3-run home run in the bottom of the ninth inning, giving South Bend a 7-5 victory over the Colonels at Four Winds Field last night. And this was after Cedar Rapids had rallied from a 3-2 deficit with three runs in the eighth, but could not close out the game. They gave up one in the eighth and three in the ninth for the walk-off loss. Called strike on the 2-0 to Rodriguez, and it's 2-1. Peoria gave Beloit an extra day in the playoff race as they beat Quad Cities 5-3 last night. The 2-1. Cued off the end of the bat to the Beloit dugout on the first base side, and it's 2-2 to Rodriguez. 6-1 the score here, top of 3, one out. Castillo's over there at first base. Quad Cities had a 2-0 lead after the top of the first inning on a Jose Cerise home run. 2-2. Line drive down the left field line. That's going to get down, and it's going to get into the corner. Castillo's going to come around third, and he's going to be sent. The Rattlers are going to get him going. The relay throw is not going to happen. It's an RBI double for Rodriguez, and it's 7-1 Wisconsin. Tyler with his 10th RBI since joining the club just pulled it into the left field corner. There wasn't much Hernandez could do about that one. He was playing more towards left center and a long way to go to get to that ball. And Castillo with the play in front of him, able to race around the bases all the way from first. And Yellow Encarnacion hit a 2-run homer in the bottom of the fourth to give Peoria a 3-2 lead. And then Tristan Bassetta with a 2-run homer in the sixth inning. And Peoria was up 5-2 on their way to that victory over Quad Cities. Alastre will take a ball from De La Cruz. And it's 1-0. 7-1 Rattlers were in the top of the third. There were some games played in the East last night. Dayton helped out West Michigan with a 9-4 victory over the Whitecaps. Or Dayton helped out like Great Lakes. That allowed Great Lakes to have a 2-game lead over Quad Cities, or go over West Michigan going into play today. Dayton was down 4-3 going to the bottom of the eighth inning. Here's the 1-1. That's a strike, and it's 1-2. But the Dragons hit or scored 6 times in the bottom of the eighth inning for the win. The other game last night was Fort Wayne and Lansing in Lansing, and the Lugnuts won 8-2. Ball inside. Good pick back there by Weber. Will hold Rodriguez to second base. Fort Wayne had a 2-0 lead, but Lansing got 2 in the third, 3 in the fourth, and 3 in the seventh. Jake Reinisch knocked in 3 in that game for the Lugnuts. Alastre pulls it foul up the first baseline, just got a piece of it to hang in there, and it's 2-2. Action from last night in the Midwest League, brought to you by the Sports Medicine Center. Rattlers with a runner at second with one out. They lead 7-1 in the top of the third inning. And De La Cruz gets a foul tip at the plate again. I think that one got a piece of both Weber and Brandon Ochoa. the plate umpire. Two-two. Again, to Alastre. Hot shot up the middle. That's going to be picked by the second baseman, Jaworski. The throw to first is in time as Rodriguez will move to third base. So it's a 4-3 put out on Alastre. And now here comes Yannick Walter. Rattlers wrap up the season tomorrow, 6:35, and Sunday at 1:05 here in Beloit. And then they will be next in action in Peoria at Dozier Park to open up the 2027 season. Foul back by Walter. Wonder how many of these current Rattlers are going to be back with the team next year. I think there's a good chunk of these guys that are going to be back. Others going to be moving up to Biloxi. And we'll get some guys from Wilson, maybe from the Arizona Complex League, to open up next year. Fly ball, left center field. Sanchez is over to make the catch, and the inning comes to an end. But the Rattlers get a run on a hit. The RBI double by Tyler Rodriguez makes it 7-1 as we go to the bottom of the third inning. Timber Rattlers baseball on News Talk 93.9 WOSH.
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4: Rattlers baseball plays on WOSH.
0: Bottom three coming up. Rattlers with a 7-1 lead. And Andrew Healy, who has thrown 33 pitches in his first two innings, is going to face Hernandez, Jensen, and Ortega. Hernandez reached on an error and scored in the first. He'll take a ball that just missed the outside corner, and it's 1-0. Rattlers 6 in the first, 1 in the third for a 6-1 lead. Line drive to right. That's going to drop for a base hit. Castillo over to backhand it and get it back in quickly. And for the third inning in a row, the Skycarp have the leadoff man aboard against Andrew Healy. And Carter Jensen will step in. Step into the Midwest League scoreboard brought to you by the Sports Medicine Center. Fort Wayne is up 4-2 at Lansing in the top of the fourth inning of that game. Carlos Rodriguez has hit his 7th home run of the season for Fort Wayne. His 2-run shot in the second inning gave them a 2-1 lead. Swing and a miss. Johnson out in front of that one. Johnson grounded out to Dickinson back in the first inning. Hernandez was running on the pitch. Hey, I don't think being down 6 runs is going to stop Beloit from running as Johnson takes the ball inside. Dayton has a 2-1 lead on West Michigan. Kevin View with a 2-run home run in the bottom of the first inning, giving Dayton that early lead. West Michigan got a run in the third. Toss over to first base. We'll chase Hernandez back. They went final in game one of the doubleheader today. Great Lakes at Lake County, and it was the Loons winning 9-0. Runner had a